0: or wool. It symbolises the Pilbara's Aboriginal people's continued fight for justice and equality and remembers the Pilbara strike, which was 80 years ago this year. Mr. Eaton, the co-chair of Nyamal Aboriginal Corporation, said he would be taking the messages from Yule River direct to the WA Premier's office, then on to Canberra.
1: So my journey now will be, first thing, I mean, hit the ground running. So first things first, it will be straight to our Premier in this state and then over to Canberra, our federal government over there, Mr. Albanese, and to send this message right now. There is a message. Like I said, it's going to come out as an impact statement in August, but I would like to take that journey now to make sure that message from these elders, this legacy, is actually carried on and it'll carry through me. I'll make those commitments now. From here, looks like I'll be going straight to the Premier's office.
0: A Wheatbelt town says it is searching for a site for its fourth cemetery as burial requests push the existing facilities beyond capacity. Modelling by the Shire of York indicates a new site will be needed within the next 5 years to keep up with demand, but could be available as soon as next year. Shire of York CEO Alina Behan told the ABC an ageing population and community connection has led to the need for another cemetery.
2: We do granted rights of burial and people book them 25 years ahead to make sure they can actually get their plot of land here at York so they can continue, whether it's a family tradition or just, you know, keep that association to the place they've lived in and loved.
0: To our listeners across the state, Nada Media will not be presenting our regular statewide news bulletin on Monday next week. Karratha and Roburn Irumugadu has a long weekend for the Funacle Festival in Karratha and the Nada team will be taking a day off. And to stay up to date with Nada News, follow us on Instagram, like us on Facebook, or visit our website at nadamedia.com.au. 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Daniel Burden, Nada News.
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0: Weiwa Wandiwa, and welcome. This is Lalise O'Donoghue. This is the Breakfast Show on Ngata Radio. It is Friday, the 31st of July, and currently 14 degrees here in Irumaguri Roebourne. I'd like to acknowledge the traditional owners of the land, the Ngalama people, whose land we are broadcasting from today. So a few stories this morning. Firstly, we hear from breaking news from the Injibundi people. They have stood together as one nation, unanimously voting to appeal the Federal Court's landmark compensation ruling against Fortescue. We'll hear the emotional reaction from Injibundi leaders and elders who say the fight is not just about money. It is about ngora, culture and protecting future generations. And we'll also hear from Mrs. Doris Eaton, a senior Nyamal and Pitjkali elder who came to Yule River yesterday for the big annual meeting of Pilbara Mob talking major priorities. Yesterday she officially also passed down the cultural voice of the Pilbara to her son, Troy Eaton, to lead this year's conference, marking not just 50 years of deadly but the significant 80-year anniversary of the Pilbara strike. Over to Daniel Burden for the breakfast headlines and weather.
1: Good morning, Lanise. Here are some of the leading stories making headlines today. First, a new report suggests women and university graduates are the Australian workers, whose jobs are most likely to be reshaped by artificial intelligence. The research says office-based and knowledge-focused roles face the biggest changes as AI tools become more common and also create more opportunities for new types of work. In the US, a United States court has ordered the release of a $5 million US payment to the writer E. Jean Carroll in the long-running legal battle involving President Donald Trump. The ruling is the latest development in a case that has attracted international attention. And to the UK, Prince Harry's joint legal action against the publisher of the Daily Mail has been dismissed, ending another chapter in a series of high-profile privacy and media law cases involving the Duke of Sussex. That's all your headlines across the nation and world for now. And to the weather in the Kimberley and Pilbara. It's another crisp and sunny start across the regions this Friday morning with fine conditions expected. In Rubibi, Broome, it's a cool start, heading for a sunny top of 30 degrees, with light winds becoming easterly throughout the morning. Irumaguri Roebourne is starting at 9 degrees, it was a bit fresh this morning, and heads for a beautiful sunny day with a top of 29. Winds will freshen from the east during the morning before easing this afternoon. Karratha is also in for a sunny day, reaching 29 degrees with light to moderate easterlies. Murupikarrinya, Port Hedland, is expecting some sunshine and a top of 29 degrees, with another breezy morning, easing in the afternoon. And in Papunya, Marble Bar, they've got a warm and sunny 29 with light to moderate easterlies. It's cooler inland. Jundamunna, Tom Price, will enjoy a sunny day with a top of 24 and an overnight low of around 8. It must have been chilly there this morning. And Newman is in for another fine winter's day, starting off cool before warming to around 25 degrees under sunny skies. That's your NADA weather for today. 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
0: Welcome back to Ngata Radio Breakfast Show. I'm Lanise O'Donoghue and it is 11 minutes past 8. Here are your music milestones for this beautiful Friday. We have some big moments for this day in music history. Today we celebrate the incredible legacy of First Nations music with the National Indigenous Music Awards just over a week away in Garamilla, Darwin. This year's Hall of Fame inductees are Saltwater Band and Marlene Cummins, recognising decades of outstanding contributions to Aboriginal music and culture. On this day in 1959, Cliff Richard scored his first UK number one with Living Doll, launching one of the longest and most successful chart careers in British pop. And in 1971, James Taylor reached number one on the US charts with You've Got a Friend, his timeless interpretation of the Carole King classic. And celebrating birthdays today are legendary jazz guitarist Kenny Burrell, born in 1931, and singer-songwriter Lobo, born in 1943. That's your music milestones for Friday, July 31st, 2026. And here we have Living Doll.

0: Today, Iggy Bundy had their meeting in regard to the federal court decision about our compensation case against FMG.
1: Apologies for that. So, welcome back. This is Lanice O'Donoghue. It is now 15 minutes past 8. The decision to appeal was announced by Intermodi Nation Chief Executive Officer Michael Woodley, who said the day wasn't just about a court case. It was about the future of the Intermodi Nation and standing together as one family. Here's Michael Woodley.
0: I want to just announce that today Intermodi had their meeting in regard to the federal court decision about our compensation case against FMG and the state of Western Australia. Pleased to announce that the journey will continue. Therefore, we'll be appealing the decision. And it was really pleasing to obviously see there was a great attendance from the Iggy Bundy community who attended today. And the decision to appeal was a unanimous vote or a unanimous decision to continue. That is our position.
2: How does it make you feel to know that it was unanimous, that everyone came to an agreement and it was a unified decision? The people that were here said.
0: Well, you kind of, see the strength in the Iggy Bundy community. I mean, we spent really most of the day listening to the advice. We had obviously robust conversations, with each other about certain things. We allowed the discussion to go to other parts of the community issues and concerns that relates to this particular case. And you can see as well as we journeyed throughout the day that it eventually came to the point where Iggy Bundy is Iggy Bundy. And we all stood together as one family, one nation. And we believe that the most important thing today was not only the decision, but the unity of the people to stand for our ngora.
2: Was there any hesitancy? Did you hear? Was there anyone that raised concerns about a feeling in the discussion that happened?
0: Of course. I mean, like I said, it starts off with people not knowing the issue, right? So you obviously got some things that you need to consider. We allowed individuals to obviously speak openly about their views and their feelings. You allow those things to happen, right? But people are also allowed to change their minds as they move on as well, as the decision has clearly showed at the end of the day, that we, like I said, we talk about it, we have a robust conversation about it, and it was pleasing to see, like I said, that at the end of the day, one Iggy Bundy, right? That stands for what we believe is the right decision to make.
2: I'm a long way already. What happens now? Yeah.
0: Well, we prepare our case, obviously, and we do everything that we can to encourage everyone to stay focused on what we aiming to achieve, right? And in that as well, there's the openness to continue having a positive conversation with the state government as well, right, about our decision today. And if FMG want to reach out and have a conversation, we're more than happy to do that as well, right? But we can only control what we control, right, which is that we made our decision. But we're not going to also, lock the door on any opportunity to have a conversation.
2: There has been some reporting recently about some of the settlements that were offered ahead of this federal court. See, saw the story in the National on Indigenous eyes. Mm-hmm. Do you have a response to that?
0: No, not really. I mean, all I can say is really that, we weren't allowed to give our views on that particular article. And I think there's really nothing to really respond to. I mean, as far as we're concerned, right, those conversations were had, not in line with what we believe with the outcome of those conversations. And it's a bit disappointing, I think, that, those information were kind of leaked from that group who had that conversation in total confidence.
2: What does this day emotionally mean to the Intermodi people?
0: Well, it's personally, emotionally for me, because I've obviously been on the journey since 2007, right? And I kind of saw the establishment of where we were going, both in the development of our corporation with the hard times, having no money, no structure, none of that stuff. And then watching a mining company comes in, and totally, interfere, I suppose, and, inject themselves into our business. And then, seeing what comes out of that journey as well. And today is just an example of why I think Iggy Bundy cannot be broken. I mean, we might have different opinion on some of our journey moving forward. And this is, again, I can't speak for all First Nations, but most of the First Nations feel the same as well. But as per Iggy Bundy, that it showed the strength, I think, of the family, And having everyone then be on the same page, you can't help but be emotional about that, right? And I think everyone involved today, you know, was obviously, you know, felt the emotion too, you know. And it just goes to show, one of the elders spoke, and I mean, today he said, at the end of the day, you know, I'm with my people, right? I want to put my support behind my people. So, you know, he haven't, you know, enforced these personal views as an elder in terms of what might be the right decision. He just said, I'm leaving it up to my people, right? And that's a sign as well of the strength of the Ijebu people, the wisdom of the Ijebu people, right? And how people obviously view, I think, what's important for the future of Ijebu.
2: My last question to you, Michael, are you able to provide any insight into the particular grounds that you're hoping to challenge? The things that you don't have to go into particulars, but the things that you think are what you will look to challenge in the appeal?
0: Well, I mean, that's probably a question for our legal team, and I don't want to give the game away, I suppose, right? But look, that'll be something that those guys will have to feel comfortable with, and whatever points that we do want to make public, and you would see that in the coming days in a statement.
2: How did the committee come together today? Was the vote unanimous? How was the vote received?
0: Well, the vote was unanimous and well received, right? You know, everyone, like I said, felt really, really powerful about their stance, I suppose, or their decision to continue with the appeal. And like I said, it's not a position that we come from with any. I mean, there's more of a emotional, you know, outcome rather than one that is built on anger. We made a decision that is emotionally attached to us, and only Angara could understand that, really. I'm not saying anything, you know, that anything untoward that Whitefield don't understand this stuff. I mean, for us, it's not a matter of choice, see? We don't have a choice. You know, it's about protecting your country always. And we don't have a choice in that manner. So we always got to do what's right for the Ijebu people in our country and for the future generation. So it comes from an emotional place. Of course, we know all the time, I think, now that we don't have the rights to make any type of decision that gives us veto over what the state government has in terms of their responsibilities of making a decision on behalf of what happened on our country. So it's an emotional, you know, outcome, emotional decision, but it's one that coming from a very deep, strong place, you know, where Ijebu's connection to country is first and foremost our main priority, you know, our main responsibility.
2: And there's been an effort to ensure that anyone who can is signed up in the lead up to this. Can you talk about that?
0: Yeah, so that was an opportunity as well to accept members into the Ijebu Ngunnawal Aboriginal Corporation, which is the corporation that is running this, you know, this compensation case. So again, right, we are all about inclusiveness, you know, bringing in all the Ijebu people so we, you know, share this journey together. And we also value as well that, you know, at the end of the day, people have a right, but they have also a right to make their own decisions as well. However, they would like to see certain things, you know, happen or go, right? But today was an example of coming together, having a conversation about a common interest, which is the sacredness and the protection of our ngurai and our important sites and the environment.
1: Weba, Wendiwa, welcome back. You're with Lanisa Donnie on Ngata Radio Breakfast Show. It is now 23 minutes past 8. And that was Michael Woodley speaking, the Ijebu Nation CEO, speaking about the decision yesterday at the press conference. He says that the unanimous decision reflects the nation's commitment to protecting Ngura and future generations. We will hear more from the board members and Ijebu elders after this song.

0: That was one of the strongest. That was one of the strongest reactions from Injimati cultural advisor Aaron Hubert. So we're going to hear from Aaron Hubert now. He has a very strong reaction. He's the Injimati cultural advisor Aaron. He says the decision followed careful legal advice, but ultimately came from the heart, describing the unanimous vote as a moment that gave him goosebumps.
1: Yeah, Aaron Hubert, Injimati. I'm a cultural advisor for the Injimati Nation, the Injimati Aboriginal Corporation, the PVC. I think today was a great result, just sort of showed our resolve, our need to sort of push further, because obviously we're sort of dissatisfied with the outcome from the recent federal court decision. We've given this a lot of thought. We didn't sort of enter this, you know, without the valid information and advice that we've received from, from our counsel and plus our legal team. It sort of reflects our decision.

0: with in relation to our land that's been sort of taken from us, used and abused without our involvement. It's as if with trying to work with this proponent is like taking us back to the 40s when we were excluded entirely from all facets of work when industry was about at that time. So it has a bit of a header, has that sour bad taste about it, that we were sort of dealing with someone that just refused to treat us, you know, like you know, landholders and first tenure, you know, people of this particular country. And this country is highly significant spiritually. We sort of made the decision to appeal because of the spiritual significance of the land as well. That we just did not want to let that one. We didn't want to see that as the land as insignificant. There's no way in the world that we would do that and see that. It's even though being there for the past since 2012, he's made a mess. He's destroyed a lot of our important sites and a lot of our heritage that's gone. And the underground water system as well that feeds those sites, those significant areas there. Although we've sort of, you know, that it's no longer in existence and all that, it still doesn't mean that our heart is not still connected. Our connection is still very strong. We've been, you know, as a result of this, we've been locked out. Our connection and going back into that part of the country is been very difficult, because we're very strong cultural people, and where he's been operating we hold that part of the land very highly, and it's in a spiritually significant to us. But we've been sort of locked out. We've been dealing with this person that's more or less taken us back to the 40s and 50s when there was, you know, exclusion and forced labor and all this sort of stuff. So we're pretty happy with it. And the decision today was unanimous. Everyone sort of, it actually gave me goosebumps when that show of collective force was there. So we're very proud of the decision. As a result of, in terms of the outcome, there's a bit of uncertainty, but we're ready to face that. Too much community stress arising from this as well, which has been in the past. There's the community has been quite upset about, you know, they're not getting the proper recognition and entitlements from as a result of this mine going ahead and this proponent sort of doing what the proponent sort of felt like doing, you know, and excluding us and all that sort of stuff. So we're very happy that we've made this decision, that this day had come. We could have easily sort of forfeited and taken what is available and what was decided upon in the recent courts. We could have easily folded and took that, but it. Through our leadership and through our calculations and through our sort of social and economic calculations, is not going to really set us up for the future. And we want real tangible commercial and social outcomes for our future children. And we thought that this wasn't gonna be enough to be able to produce those outcomes. It may do in the short term, but in the long term, we just thought. Because that's where we're thinking here. We're not thinking about us in the now with this decision. And the reason why we appealed and want us to see things straightened out is because of our future generation.
1: That was Aaron Hubert. He says the appeal is about much more than compensation. It's about protecting spiritually significant country and ensuring future generation inherit something stronger. We'll take you to

0: Weber. Wandiwa, welcome back. You're with Lanisa Donio and Ngata Radio Breakfast Show. It is 22 minutes to 9. Indjibarndi elder and artist Ellery Sandy says one of the most powerful parts of the Indjibarndi meeting yesterday was seeing families put past differences aside and come together as one voice.
1: Wandiwa, my name is Ellery Sandy. I'm an Indjibarndi elder, born and raised in Roban Town. I'm an artist as well, so here I am, speaking to the Ngata media today.
2: And you attended the meeting today?
1: I've attended the meeting today, and the meeting I felt was really peaceful within my own wirat, my own heart, and questions were asked, and even though there were negative talk about other things, but we didn't stop to get into an argument or anything, because it was about the Indjibarndi people talking as one voice, as a nation, Indjibarndi nation.
2: And what was the outcome decided?
1: The outcome of the meeting was just explaining to our elders, who spoke clearly this afternoon, and it was really a heartfelt wonder from our old people. Especially, we need to listen to our elders and listen to their point of view and what they wanted of this conversation that was given to the people, and how we would benefit and where would it go from the day one as of today's meeting. And everyone agreed that they wanted to take it back to the court and just see what happens, and, you know, we can just try as a whole tribe of people that represents Indjibarndi.
2: So the message today was very much united Indjibarndi?
1: The message that I've really felt for my people was coming together and building that relationship as families. And because we don't have much of our elders left, and we still have young generations that are growing up, and how to benefit for them as we grow older, because, you know, it's a thing about people coming together and forgiving one another. And we have achieved that as our family, and that's what I felt that really needed in my family line, and we have done that, and we want the whole of the people of Indjibarndi to come together and just forget about the past and look for the future and make things better for all people, not just a small group. It's working together as an Indjibarndi and having those directors sitting on as a YAC members, BBC ones, and then the Ngura one. It's listening to one another and working together, and that's what life is all about. You know, we've been through a rough patch, but now time for us to move on and to build our relationship and get on with life and just look after our children and our sick people that get sick now and then. You know, this world is not the same, but, you know, we can do better things in life instead of doing negative things, and just aim for positive things in life.
3: Oh, that's great.
2: Beautiful. Thank you so much for talking to
3: us. I have one just yet. So, in one short phrase, what would you say, you know, after years of these big companies fracturing families, culture, destroying your country, what would you say now that you see the family coming together as one?
1: What I would like to see in the near future for all those that sits on the Indjibarndi native title, and, you know, bringing it back to the people every time they have a meeting, and for those companies that are working for Indjibarndi, and, you know, it'll be good for them to speak out and say they are part of this, and the money that they make through corporations, that it'll go to all Indjibarndi people, or go into the BBC, or go to wherever the money is going to be safe and be used for a purpose and a plan for our people in this community of Roban.
0: That was Indjibarndi elder Ellery Sandy. He says listening to elders and standing together as one nation was just as important as the decision itself. Nada Media also asked Ellery what she felt in the moment that all the hands went up in the room.
1: And for the end of our meeting, and, you know, people had to make their decision whether they want this to go back to court again. And it was a beautiful thing to see everyone put their hands up and wanted another second challenge, which is good. And it's, like I said earlier, but it's coming from the elders. It's good listening to them. And then we all go along beside them and, you know, they made the choice. It's by listening to them. And if they wanted to go further back into court, well, we all stand alongside of them and, you know, and the whole meeting was really good just to hear how they were explaining to us, and then we can have ask a simple question, and you know, just to feel connected to what was going on, and that was the greatest thing for me. Just, you know, having listening ears and a listening heart, and just bring out a question that's not going to interrupt or make anyone angry. But people can get angry, but you know, you can turn that around and make it into a positive question, and the answer will come out the one we want to hear. And showing of hands were really exciting thing for me today. You know, like I say, we need to move on and just come together and just accept what is there. And if it comes to winning that case, well, it's a good thing for the Injibundi people again. And, you know, I know it's been a long journey and it's been tough, but, you know, we can become an Injibundi nation once we come together as families and as people and as a tribe of Injibundi people.
0: Wadjiwalu, that was Nana Ellery Sandy reflecting on yesterday's meeting and also her thoughts moving forward. We'll have more from board members and elders after this song.

0: Deadly. Welcome back. This is Lanisa Donny. You're listening to The Breakfast Show. It is now 10 minutes to 9. I think we've got some time for some more stories. Let's hear from Indjibarndi Aboriginal Corporation's chairperson, Gloria Lee, says the unanimous vote was an emotional moment after years of division, reminding members, elders and family that the fight has always been about protecting Ngura.
1: My name's Gloria Lee. I'm an Indjibarndi woman. I'm also a chairperson for Indjibarndi Aboriginal Corporation. I've lived in Roebourne all my life. My feelings towards the end of the meeting was happy. My word was set free kind of thing, you know? And for all the people coming together to be as one, voting for the same thing to appeal the decision, it felt good. Because after the division we had here, for a good while now in this community and amongst the Indjibarndi people, it was good to know that we can come together with very important decision-making stuff. And it's not always about the money. We came as one with the elders and everyone inside who voted for to go ahead with the appeal was we can be unified no matter what stuff we went through in the past. But for our Ngura, our country, it's more important that we come together as one.
2: Let's talk about the fracture. Yeah, so, you know, like this big company have fractured so many families and cultures and destroyed your country. What would you say in one sentence, what is the meaning of this, you know, meeting and this decision? Like, how would you feel right now?
1: For the decision?
2: Yeah.
1: And because of the division we had?
2: Yes.
1: Well, me personally?
2: Yeah.
1: My word, I feel free. I feel happy. Knowing it wasn't just one or two people had to fight for this appeal. Everyone came together because Ngura is the most important thing to us as Aboriginal people. And for this Ngura to keep on damaging our country, it's not right. And the amount of compensation that he was offering, that's a lot of money in these days, but in this day and age, it's not really enough. It doesn't take care of our future generations. You know, the money today as people, we have to think about not only ourselves, but our future, the future of our kids and their kids, et cetera, et cetera.
3: So to anyone that would ask why you continue fight, what would be your answer to that?
1: Because our love for our Ngura, which is the most important thing to us as a people. And to me, it made me happy that even the elders who spoke at the meeting, they were all for this appeal. And they, you know, they've suffered enough. The court case has been so long, but they continue to fight because of their Wirat for the love of their Ngura. That's the most important thing to our people and our cultural sites and stuff that were destroyed or are going to be destroyed in the future, you know. No one would like to see the Ngura destroyed. We are nothing without our Ngura. The Ngura defines who we are. The Ngura defines our Galara, who we are in this country, who we related to and stuff. That's come from the Ngura. And the Mingala, Marga, our spirit beings. So without our Ngura, we wouldn't have our spirit beings.
0: Waibawandiwa, this is Lanisa Donoghue, and welcome back. It is now 6 minutes to nine. Well, it's been a full-on morning. We've heard it all this morning from our Indjibarndi Nation elders, board members, chairperson, the families who have been a part of this journey and who have decided to also appeal the national case with Fortescue. So, it was pretty exciting yesterday. We could feel it in Iramangaru here in Roebourne. the support and the coming together of the Indjibarndi people. And we feel honoured that they had invited us to their meeting after, you know, they were ready to speak to media after their decision and after their yarns together. And they had invited us to announce, you know, their decision to appeal and moving forward. Also, we feel honoured that they had made the time to have a yarn with us and let us know how they're feeling after the meeting, their journey and moving forward. So thank you to Indjibarndi Nation, to those elders, to those board members and everybody for sharing your journey and sharing your story with Ngata Media. We might not have time for another story, so we're going to save the precious story from Yule River and we're going to play that for you come Tuesday, because Monday, as we are all aware, the Finacle is happening this weekend. So, yeah, parents, nanas and pops, get your wallets ready for the Finacle, because I'm sure you're going to be spending some money this weekend. But not only that, it's all about fun, family togetherness. You know, Finacle comes around once a year. It's definitely a time of celebration and coming together for family event. Ngata Media is going to be down there taking some photos and hopefully catching up with some performers. So please come up and have a yarn. If you're around, that would be amazing. And, yeah, if you'd like to take a photo, we'll definitely be sharing that to our Facebook as well. And over the journey of the Indjibarndi Nation and the court case that they are preparing for, Ngata Media will be covering as well, you know, as we are invited to share. So, yeah, look forward to the weekend. Don't forget as well, between 1 and 2 o'clock, we have our Ngata Willa Hour, which is like our national radio program. So that is broadcasted all over Australia. So we'll bring some more stories to you through our Ngata Willa Hour. One of those stories being about the Indjibarndi Nation and their decision to appeal, but also other stories that we have played through breakfast throughout the week. I'm going to stop talking now because I'm sure you've all heard enough of me. And I'm going to leave with you this song by No Fixed Address called Stand Up until our news bulletin at 9 o'clock.

0: Harrison Peterson here from NIRS News, coming to you from the lands of the Yuggera and Turrbal peoples. Australians will be able to trust they're buying ethical products from major companies under new changes announced by the federal government. The Albanese government has announced large businesses that earn over $100 million a year will face criminal charges if forms of modern slavery are used in their supply chains.
1: What we've announced today in terms of our modern slavery reforms, they follow extensive consultation and I think that they will be widely welcomed by Australians who don't want their supply chains in which they are consumers to be tainted by modern slavery.
0: That's Federal Attorney General Michelle Rowland speaking to the ABC. Hundreds of workers will walk off the job today at BHP's Port Hedland Export Terminal in Western Australia. A five-hour meeting between the company, unions and the Fair Work Commission didn't produce an enterprise agreement. 200 workers will go on strike for 8 hours today from 2 p.m. Australian Western Standard Time. The West Australian Secretary of the Electrical Trades Union, Adam Woodage, has told the ABC his members are fed up.
2: They've had enough of inequality in their workplace. They've had enough of the manager's right to rule and determine who gets what pay rise when. They've had enough of the company walking back what we would say were good company policies and winding down on what's afforded to these workers.
0: Cocaine with an estimated street value of more than $400 million has been found in a shipping container in Sydney. Australian Border Force officers found more than 500 kilograms of the drug hidden in bags under a tarp on Monday. The container was shipped from Texas via Panama and was bound for Melbourne. Authorities say there's enough cocaine for almost 270,000 street deals. A new study has tested how far the country's largest gliding marsupials can fly. Details and other stories after this.
3: Round 19 for the 2026 AFL Premiership season for AFL Indigenous Broadcasting. Tomorrow from 7 p.m. Australian Eastern Standard Time, it's the Sydney Swans taking on the Adelaide Crows. On Saturday from 7:45 p.m. Australian Eastern Standard Time, it's the West Coast Eagles taking on the Brisbane Lions. And on Sunday from 12:30 p.m. Australian Eastern Standard Time, it's Richmond taking on Hawthorn. 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
0: You may be surprised by how far greater gliders can fly. Researchers have found that Australia's biggest marsupial glider soars 19 metres on average, but the longest flight captured in the study was 50 metres. Results from a study 85 years ago suggested that the endangered animals were flying 100 metres. Australian National University researchers have tracked 41 flights across New South Wales' forests. They found that the gliders usually jump from trees 22 metres above ground level and land on another tree trunk 5 metres off the ground. Moving to sport, and in the FIFA World Cup, two late goals by Argentina have dashed England's hopes of winning its first World Cup in 60 years. England led 1-0 until Argentina scored an equaliser in the 85th minute. Lautaro Martinez's goal in stoppage time cemented a 2-0 win for Argentina. SVS's call of Martinez's goal. Argentina will play Spain in the final on Monday at 5 a.m. Australian Eastern Standard Time. And if you have a story or news you'd like to share, or if there's something happening in your community that you want to let us know about, you can always send an email to news@nirs.org.au. That's news@nirs.org.au. Or message us on Facebook, Instagram, or LinkedIn. And that's been the latest from NIRS News.
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0: 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If they say the pay is big and the work is easy, don't trust it. 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

0: I'm Juliet from the First Nations team at the ACCC. 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That's 1300 303 143. 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
2: Oh, my name is Douglas. Hello? Yeah, okay, radio.

0: imagine as we head towards a fire season.
1: Hello, I'm Adam Evans with the NIRS News. The latest Closing the Gap results show the Queensland Government needs to rethink its adult crime, adult time policy. That's according to the Aboriginal and Torres Strait Islander Legal Service for Queensland. Productivity Commission data shows the state has the worst proportion of First Nations children and young people in remand, and some of them are spending up to 96 days in custody without being sentenced. Greg Shadbolt is ATSL's Queensland's Principal Legal Officer. Mr. Shadbolt says the Christopher Lee government needs to change its approach.
2: For us, we've always been pushing. It's not about being tough on crime or being soft on crime. It's about being smart on crime. And that's about addressing the upstream drivers of offending behaviour, you know, housing, education, employment, mental health, and so forth. And diversionary options downstream and justice reinvestment options and so on.
1: National standards for working with children checks will be discussed by Australia's Attorneys General in a meeting in Darwin today. A national approach to the working with children checks has been on the agenda since some high-profile abuse cases in childcare centres.
3: Today I'm seeking agreement from my colleagues on three very important provisions. The first is around those baseline standards for what kind of offences will preclude someone from holding a working with children check. Minimum national standards around other aspects of risk assessment that need to be taken into account, and information sharing between jurisdictions to ensure we have better national consistency.
1: And that was Federal Attorney General Michelle Rowland on the ABC. People from around the country will be in Arnhem Land this weekend for the annual Garma Festival. The four-day festival, which kicks off today, puts Arnhem Land culture on show through ceremony, dancing and cultural activities. Over the years, daily forums have been a place for discussions around Indigenous affairs, politics and economics and youth leadership. It also includes important keynote addresses, which often includes the Prime Minister of the day. This year, however, the Prime Minister Anthony Albanese won't be there.
4: Prime Minister's come to Garma before he was Prime Minister. He's when he wasn't such a hot topic in the media. We've been very fortunate to have him to Garma every year. But yes, we'd love the Prime Minister here again, and of course we'll host him whenever he chooses to. We might give him a break this year, and obviously the girl power and representation, senior representation from Penny Wong will also be appreciated.
1: That was CEO of the Othi Indy Foundation, Denise Bowden, on the ABC. We'll have more coming up next.
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1: To sport, and Australia's Rose Davies has become the first woman to win the 5,000 and 10,000 metres at the Commonwealth Games. She edged our fellow Australian Jessica Hull to win the 5,000 metre final. Sprinters Lockie Kennedy and Tori Lewis have qualified for the 200 metre final. Now for a look at the capital city weather around the country. Partly cloudy in Maggie and Brisbane with a top of 22. 18 and sunny on Gadigal Country, Sydney, while it's 15 and sunny on Ngunnawal, Gambri Country, Canberra. 13 and partly cloudy in Nam, Melbourne, and partly cloudy in Nipaluna, Hobart with a max of 15. A top of 15 and cloudy in Tundunya, Adelaide. A late shower and 21 degrees in Boorloo, Perth, and mostly sunny in Garamilla, Darwin with a top of 32. If you have any stories that you'd like to share with us, you can send us an email to news@nirs.org.au. That's news@nirs.org.au.
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0: Across Western Australia, this is Vanessa Donahue with the Ngata News. Aboriginal and Torres Strait Islander listeners are warned that the following program may contain stories and voices of people who have passed away. The Indooroopunyah people will meet in Irumaguru, Roebourne today to decide whether to accept or appeal a landmark $150 million native title compensation ruling against Fortescue. The federal court awarded compensation for cultural damage caused by the Solomon mine, along with interest and $137,000 for economical loss. Indooroopunyah Nation Chief Executive Michael Woodley says members will receive legal advice before making a decision. He told Ngata Media earlier this week no decision had yet been made and it would be up to general members' meeting and board meeting later today to decide.
1: We can protect the environment, protect our heritage, protect those important cultural sites, but do it in a way as well that it incorporates the scientific piece and how that is then integrated into the whole system.
0: The meeting for Indooroopunyah PBC members to receive the legal advice will be held at 9:30 a.m. today at Roebourne PCYC 50 Cent Hall. The latest Closing the Gap report shows improving Indigenous preschool attendance was the only one of the 19 national targets set to be met by 2031 when the national agreement ends. It comes as the nation continues its backward slide on targets to reduce First Nations suicide rates, adults in prison, children in and out of home care, and improve developmental outcomes of First Nation kids. In Western Australia, the Productivity Commission's latest report shows the state is making some progress on most measures, but is still going backwards on outcomes in healthy birth weight, childhood development, and adult imprisonment. Productivity Commissioner Selwyn Button said the deadline for meeting the targets was 2031, and governments needed to redouble their efforts for the promise of the national agreement to become a reality. Federal Indigenous Affairs Minister Melody McCarthy said the nation had officially closed the gap when it comes to preschool enrolments for First Nations children, but it was concerning that many other outcomes, access to essential services, Indigenous languages spoken, and digital inclusion. Hundreds of First Nations people from different mob across the Pilbara are meeting for the 2026 annual On Country Bush Meeting at the Yule River Meeting Place today on Gariyatta Country. The annual meeting sees Indigenous leaders, elders and general members of native title bodies and Aboriginal community-controlled organisations gather to discuss shared priorities for the year ahead and hold senior government, ministers and public servants to account for what was achieved last year. Yesterday was the first day with Pilbara Mob discussing progress on major community priorities and setting plans for the future before WA government ministers appear today, where there will be questions about their actions during the last year. The WA Minister for Aboriginal Affairs, Don Punch, Minister for Pilbara, Amber Jade Sanderson, and Commissioner for Children and Young People, Jacqueline McGowan-Jones, will all speak at the meeting later today. Nyamal Aboriginal Corporation Co-Chair, Troy Eaton, is at the meeting.
2: I think it's about the general public having the information and good for the minister to come to actually answer some of those type of questions to say what are you going to do, future looks like, and how do we all can actually have a say and hope they do take those information from the people to make things better.
0: 30 Aboriginal-led projects across Western Australia would share more than $1.25 million to protect culturally significant sites and preserve cultural knowledge. The grants will support projects across the Kimberley, Pilbara, Southwest, Midwest, Gascoyne regions and include fencing, signage, vegetation management, burial ground protection and rock art conservation. The Kimberley will get more than $451,000 for 11 projects, while about $416,000 will go to 9 projects across the Pilbara. 7 Southwest projects will share more than $294,000 and another $107,000 will support 3 projects in the Midwest and Gascoyne. Aboriginal Affairs Minister Don Punch says these grants empower Aboriginal organisations to lead heritage protection projects that preserve sites, share stories and strengthen cultural connections. And to stay up to date with Ngata News, follow us on Instagram, like us on Facebook or visit our website at ngatamedia.com.au. Make sure to watch our flagship program, First Nations Report on Ngata TV, every Tuesday at 8:30 p.m. at ngatatv.com.au. Lenisa Donahue, Ngata News.
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0: the saltwater ban. Ah, yes. Giving us some reflection in a big weekend yet to come for folks attending the Gama Festival up there in Arnhem Land. It's going to be huge as it is. There's 4 days of coverage across all mediums with SBS and NITV. The theme this year is Buckmack. Everyone sharing unity, diversity and connections. That'll go through till Monday. In fact, it's also been a big weekend down in the Pilbara with the Yule River gathering as well, yet to come from the 24th to the 28th of August. All of our peak Indigenous organisations in the Kimberley have their annual general meetings that'll be held out at Wagabun Community just south of Kununurra. Sandy Dan with you, Packingham on the network, crossing the country by the National Indigenous Radio Service. Well, Taryn Ryan, a Shell lady, will be joining us a little later on to talk more about an online university unit she did with agriculture. And waiting for our shy president to also join us, Chris Mitchell, who's, running late at the moment.
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0: Sarah Stora, will the real Buffalo Bill please stand? Unfortunately, I don't think the old fellas no longer with us. That really did launch Sarah Stora into the music industry after winning a talent quest. Where was it? Adelaide River. Well, that was where she began in the Northern Territory with her singing career. Sandy Dan with you across the country by the National Indigenous Radio Service. 19 minutes after the hour, 11 minutes away from the hour for those with us on Central Time. We're together on the last day of the month. Hey, a bit in the punch, shall I say. Seeing that we're not going to be here tomorrow, the 31st of July. Have you got a big weekend planned? There's plenty going on. Maybe you just want to chillax a little bit. It's been a big week, hasn't it? With what's been happening in and around the Kimberley, that open day yesterday at Notre Dame University, the second of the open days they hosted this year. No doubt there'll be other open days ahead, judging by those that attended there, very much interested in further studies or just having a look around with finding out what's available.
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2: 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And so am I.

0: the Pegram Brothers, Howling at the Moon, taking us back to the day. Oh, lots of memories with that one. I did just get a message that Chris will be joining us very shortly. However, just so that we can get all of the business done on time, we're very privileged to have Taryn Ryan in front of us, our Shell Lady. We spoke about Taryn earlier as she regularly joins us too with a segment on Shells at the end of each month. In fact, she's just recently done an online university unit and has taken part with the seagrass monitoring only just a while back. Taryn, hello.
1: Ngaji Ming and Sandy, it's so exciting to see you and be in the studio to talk about gastropods.
0: Yeah, gastropods. There's been plenty out on the mud, you reckon?
1: Yeah, so it's like the gastropods have returned. I've been seeing the gastropod shells on Cable Beach, and during seagrass monitoring, which happened just over a week ago now at various locations, there were nudibranchs and we saw sea hares. So they're both types of gastropods. Now, they're weird gastropods because it's not the shell with a spiral that we think of when we're talking about gastropods, like the trumpet shell, the baleen shell, the cowrie. They're all gastropods. So gastro means stomach and pod means foot. So these animals are basically a stomach foot. But they're all mollusks, so soft-bodied animals. So what's interesting about the sea hare is it's kind of evolved past having an external shell, and it only has a small internal shell-like plate kind of in its back on the inside that's not used for protection like other mollusks have a shell around their soft body to protect them. And that's the sea hare, is H-A-R-E, as in rabbit, because they have little ear-type parts that make them look like a rabbit when they're in the water and you're looking at them front on. But the type that we were seeing a lot of were actually kind of hairy as well, so H-A-I-R, hair. So they're really beautiful to see, and they have bright blue spots, and these are the ones that are poisonous to dogs. So when you're walking your dog on the beach, Sandy, you've got to make sure that the dogs don't go and investigate the sea hares. Now, they are really well camouflaged, so it can be hard to spot them. And the other thing that's really hard to spot is a nudibranch. So these are teeny tiny gastropods about the size of your

0: They're like little fantasy creatures, but they're so tiny. So these are also gastropods. They don't have a shell at all. When they're in the larval stage, so just born, teeny tiny specks, they do have a shell, but that gets shed off as they grow and mature, and then they just cruise around on their foot among the seagrass meadows.
1: Is this what a wader bird and birds feed off?
0: Oh, that's a good question. I'm not sure if the shorebirds eat sea hares, especially the toxic ones, which have the purple ink, or the nudibranchs. They're a little bit bigger than the benthic invertebrates that we normally focus on with the shorebird feeding, but I could find out and get back to you on that one.
1: No, see, I just thought I'd ask of interest. What type of creature would feed off those?
0: What would eat those? I don't know, Sandy.
1: Okay. But it's got a big purpose and reason to why it's there, isn't it?
0: Yeah, so the sea hare and the nudibranchs clean the seagrass. So they eat the epiphytes on the seagrass blades. So they're a really important part of Roebuck Bay and our seagrass meadows. That's important for our carbon. Yeah. It's just such a wonderful biodiverse ecosystem. It's worldwide significant here. As you know, Sandy, it's really special what we've got in our backyard.
1: Well, other than the dugongs going through and creating that pathway, it's good to know that the seagrasses are being looked after.
0: Yeah, we saw in a couple of spots, we saw quite a few dugong feeding trails, and it's really cool to see them and think about when the water's up, you know, those creatures are in here cruising around, eating the grass. And Alex from Environs Kimberley, who runs the seagrass monitoring programs, she was saying that when you look at the dugong feeding trail, you can tell how long ago the dugong had passed through by the regrowth on the seagrass, because they don't pull the whole plant out. There's rhizomes or roots under the mud, and it will reshoot new blades. And so you can look at the length of the regrowth and see how long ago it was chomped off.
1: Yeah, quite interesting there. So how many of those would you see in one of those little squares? Because I believe they have those square boards that you've got to do the count within.
0: Yeah, that's right. So in the transect square, it varies a lot. You might see none, or every now and then you might see one nudibranch or a couple of sea hares. They kind of live in patches. So you might come across a spot where there's a few sea hares, or you might not see a nudibranch for days, and then all of a sudden there's one or two.
1: Also, you've been looking at queen conch and how they grow through a university online unit you did.
0: Yeah, it's very comprehensive, this free online unit I did through the Florida University about how to grow queen conch. It's based in the Caribbean. They've set up farms there to restore the natural populations because of overfishing. So I learnt about how to harvest a part of the wild egg mass. So the queen conch, which is a gastropod, it's quite large, will lay 500,000 eggs in their egg mass, and you would take just a quarter of that and then back into the lab. And the process of monitoring them through microscopes, where you can count the cells on the baby mollusk through to them growing their shell that keeps growing throughout the rest of their life. They have the one shell. How to feed them algae, how to grow the food, the variations that come, you know, through the diet, and how as the shell develops, it grows that heavy lip that comes out of the kind of the spiral, so that the big heavy shell is stable on the seabed and enables them to breed when it's at the mature age. And the cycle goes round and round, but really an interesting course to learn all about how to grow these mollusks with the shell. For replenishing the water.

0: bloodstocks and supporting the indigenous populations that are using them as a food source as well. And it did make me think of the Trochus hatchery here, Sandy, which I heard you mention earlier. I'm not quite sure about the process that we have here, but this was kind of lab specific, and they have kind of mobile buses for aquaculture farms that they're taking around to the community so people can get involved in looking after their environment and noticing, you know, what's out on, again, seagrass meadows is where these shells live.
1: But nothing substitutes the real deal, hey?
0: That's right, yeah. It's just when nature needs a bit of a boost, a bit of a help to get things back into the right balance.
1: How are the beaches looking?
0: Beautiful. Lots of people. I was excited the other day when I went to Cable Beach because I found lots of gastropods. So I'm talking about the empty shell, not the living animal. This was at low tide, and I was looking at the shell racks where they wash up in kind of bunches on the beach, because for a while there's just been lots of bivalves, and although I can still appreciate a bivalve, there seemed to be a lot of gastropods. And so it was just nice for a change to enjoy different types of shells washing up that I could, you know, take photos of and look at the details. And some of them are kind of round, almost like a ball. So instead of plopping them back into the ocean and making a wish, I was rolling them into the waves. And that was a fun thing to do.
1: It always is. And that's why we like to talk regularly, just so that we can monitor what's out there, try and discourage folks from taking shells, because they're there for a reason, and there's those little marine creatures that need a home, which is why those shells are so important, aren't they, Taryn?
0: Yeah, the shells are really important to the ecosystem, even when the animal's dead and gone. So the gastropods might be used by a hermit crab. The empty bivalves can be used by all sorts of creatures, actually. So octopus can hide in them. It's really cute. Some cowries lay their eggs in empty bivalves. Seaweed and algae can attach to them. Any type of shell can get lodged and stuck in the reef, and that helps kind of with stability of the reef for new things to attach to and kind of keep the reef growing and looking healthy. And yeah, the other things, like, you know, sand, shells are part of sand, and also the nutrient cycling. So shells are made of calcium carbonate. So the animal will take calcium and carbon from its environment, like from the seawater, and through an internal body process make calcium carbonate, and through its mantle lay out, you know, new shell as it grows bigger. Its shell has to get bigger. And so when the animal dies and the shell is left in the ecosystem, not just the calcium carbonate breaks down, but also any parts of the animal, so organic matter goes back into the ecosystem and gets cycled around. And there's, you know, there's other reasons, like cultural reasons, it's their place. I also think that shells look more beautiful on the beach, and the beach is more beautiful with shells on it.
1: Yes, exactly. So they're God's gift to nature. Just leave it, folks, where you find it, and have a good look at it. That's what I'd say. Taryn, thank you for coming in. You're always a wealth of knowledge.
0: Thanks for having me, Sandy. Great to talk shells.
1: Oh, she's a real gem, isn't she? A pearl of a lady. Taryn Ryan, known as the Shell Lady here in Broome.

0: Oh, Nat King Cole with Mona Lisa. Sandy Dan with you in company across the country by the National Indigenous Radio Service, bringing mobs together by Warangaroo Radio and getting out there on the Packham Network. We're heading into some remote places and spaces with you on this Friday, the 31st of July. Ready to step into August tomorrow, being the first big weekend for folks up there in the Northern Territory with the Gamma Festival starting this afternoon. You'll be able to catch all of the live action on all SBS platforms, including NITV, with the coverage there that'll go through till Monday afternoon. For folks here in Broome, there's also a biggie next weekend too, with the Theatre Kimberley getting out and about with the Bust Out Cabaret and Little Bust Out. They're very popular events. If you like to be there on the Friday night, or maybe taking the Little Bust Out on Saturday, grab your tickets from the Theatre Kimberley website, or follow the links there, and you'll know what to do there to make that booking. $48 for Big Bust Out, and if you're using concession, $40 there. And for the Little Bust Out, you've got around $16. That'll be on Saturday at 2 p.m. at the Broome Convention Centre. And then there's youngsters under two that can go in free. So something for the whole family there.
1: Feeling itchy? You might have scabies. That's what I am. It's nasty when I get under your skin, eh? Hi, I'm Sarko the Scabies Mite. I like to hide in places like your clothes and towels and dig into soft skin to lay my eggs. It's mainly at nighttime when you get itchy. And guess what? When you scratch, you help spread my baby bugs all over your body. Clever, eh?
2: Nah, it's not clever, because I'm going to head straight to the clinic to get my skin checked. If I've got scabies, I'll use the medicine from the clinic and get all my family to do it too. And make sure I always wash my hands and wash my body every day. We'll wash our towels and sheets and put our mattresses out in the sun. And just in case, we'll do it all over again in 7 days.
1: Gee, you're clever. Bye!
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0: Yeah, Papa Dijang, all right. I just got some news that come through in reference to our shy president. Unfortunately, can't be with us. Sadly, he's got a flat tire. So give him a hand, folks, if you notice him somewhere there stuck. We're trying to arrange for Chris to come in and join us on Monday. But we'll find a day, definitely next week, to talk more about Shire business. Plenty's been going on, hey, since I've had a little bit of time off. They've reopened the older Broome Road. That's pretty good. Notice they put in a little bridge there across the creek. So no more water over the road. Well, there may not be with the high tides that is very visible during those big tides that we get. I noticed they've got the youth precinct all pretty much sorted out there, and lots more happening. Oh, next big event is hosting visitors from our sister city in Taiji, Japan. So that's not too far away either. Plenty there to talk about with happenings when we get a chance to speak to our shy president, Chris Mitchell. He was on premises yesterday. I sort of grabbed him. Then he was looking for snakes. There may be a few snakes on premises, but none of the Wrigley sort were found. It was said that there were little snakes seen around at the back area where the toilets are by our gardeners. So, yes, the trick with that is you got to make plenty of noise, just heavily feet. You know what I mean? That's what I was always told. Got to frighten away those snakes.

Depression may be described as feeling sad, blue, unhappy, miserable, or down in the dumps. Most of us feel this way at one time or another for short periods. True clinical depression is a mood disorder in which feelings of sadness, loss, anger, or frustration interfere with everyday life for a long period of time. The exact cause of depression is not known. Some types of depression seem to run in families, but depression can also occur in people who have no family history of the illness. Men and women of all ages, races, and economic levels can have depression. Depression can also occur in children and teenagers. When struggling with your depression, talk to someone who you trust about how you're feeling. Try to be around people who are caring and positive. There is help out there you can call. 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Kimberley Mental Health and Drug Service 91942640. Or the Beyond Blue Helpline on 1300 22 4636. 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

Oh, in a mother's eyes. Who could really do wrong? We're at the pointy end of the program now. I've been just going through a media release Neil Turner sent, actually. And it's in reference to the indie binding decision recently to appeal the compensation money that was highlighted in May that FMG should pay for mining in their country since 2012. So that decision will be appealed, $150 million. Is what was being discussed, with a further $100,000 as well at Robin the other day with the Ingibandi Ngura members. Took them several hours, and it was quite emotional, apparently, when discussed. So much thought has gone behind this process. So that decision, well, as most people thought, could have been up there for appeal. Maybe you're getting out and about there. There was also a big couple of days down at Yule River with various groups getting together there. And in August, later on, from the 24th through to the 28th of August, our peak Indigenous organisations here in the Kimberley, the Kimberley Land Council, the Language Resource Centre, Kallak, Anja, also Youth Empowerment, have their annual general meetings. That'll be taking place out at Wagaburn community, just south of Kununurra there. So if you've got any queries or you've yet need to register for your various groups, perhaps you're involved with any of those peak organizations, you might want to get onto it. And there's a couple of offices around the Kimberley for the Land Council, with Kallak being based in Fitzroy Crossing. Got the Language Centre in Halls Creek, of course, and you're here in Broome.

0: Yeah, good afternoon or good morning or good afternoon. Yeah, I will be on the radio today. I'm taking over Uncle Oni's part because he's not here here at the moment on the radio, so I'm taking over. I will be taking you through to 11, 11 o'clock to 1. I knock off at 1 now. Yeah, so enjoy and relax and enjoy the music. At Peckham, RDLoon Peckham Network Radio, 106.1 FM. Yeah, stay tuned and don't change that dial. The next song now will be coming up for you is not the next song, but the later we'll be putting on for you is some of the music. So yeah, enjoy.
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'cause I'm a country boy. I got a four-wheel drive. Climb in my bed, I'll take you for a ride. Up city streets, down winding roads.

Yeah, before that was the ad, and that song was playing after that was Country Boy by Alan Jackson. The next song now I'm gonna put on for you is Rodeo Road by Fitzroy Crossing. Enjoy.

Yeah, that was Fitzroy Crossing, Rodeo Road, and the next song that is coming up for you is Liar Cry by the Pilgrim Brothers. So enjoy the music and relax and tune in some more deadly music. Yeah. Heading your way.

Yeah, that was Don't You Lie or Cry for Me, Rakan. Lie or Cry. Yeah, I'm going to play three more music. Then, yeah, I'll hit you with the weather forecast. Then, the Kimberley weather broadcast update for you. The next song now will be playing for you. Chasing Radio, Rodeo, by Troy Cassadaly. Sorry, I meant to say Chasing Rodeo, not Chasing Radio. Yeah, I'm Chasing Radio, not Chasing Rodeo. Chasing Radio, Troy Cassadaly. So, enjoy, everyone.

That one was Troy Cassidy chasing Rodeo. I know I'm getting mixed up with words now. The next song now I'm gonna play for you is Where Country Is by Slim Dusty. And yeah, you are here with Talia. At the Audio Loon Peckham Network Radio, 106.1 FM radio. So change, stay tuned and don't change that dial at the Audio Loon Peckham Network Radio show. The next song now I'm going to put on now, one more song. And then another song, and then I'll go on with the weather podcast for you. Kimberly weather podcast. So here it is, Where the Country Is by Slim Dusty. Enjoy.

Yeah, that was Slim Dusty, Where My Country Is. And the next song now I'm going to play is Heart of My Country by Shane Howard.

Yeah, that was part of my country, Shane Howard. The next song I'm going to bring you now is Give River Road, Mad Elizabeth, Bushfire, and then after that I will talk you through to the Kimberley forecast weather. And then after that, I'll be playing some more music, more deadly music for you, right after that. So stay tuned.

Yeah, you heard from the Gibb River Road, Mount Elizabeth bushfire. Now I am going to give you the weather update for today. The weather update now I'm going to give you here. The weather here today is broadcast weather broadcast here today is here. I have it up here at the bottom of my screen. The Bididanga, mostly sunny, 26.2 degrees Celsius. Broome, mostly sunny, 31.0 degrees Celsius. Perth, mostly sunny, 31.8 degrees Celsius. Cygnet Bay, mostly sunny, 28.2 degrees Celsius. Derby, mostly sunny, 32.5 degrees Celsius. Derrigon, mostly dark, cloudy, 28.7 degrees Celsius. Fitzroy Crossing, mostly sunny, 31.0 Celsius degrees. Halls Creek, 28.0 degrees Celsius. Cloomberoo, sorry. Cloomberoo is 32.0 degrees Celsius. The Kimberley, mostly sunny, 31.1 degrees Celsius. Cloomberoo, 31.7 degrees Celsius. Curry Bay, mostly cloudy, 29.3 degrees Celsius. Lake Angle, mostly sunny, 30.0 degrees Celsius. Mandurah, 31.3 degrees Celsius, mostly sunny. Mount Elizabeth, mostly sunny, 26.9 degrees Celsius. Warman, mostly sunny, 28.7 degrees Celsius. And after that is Wyndham, mostly sunny, 33.0 degrees Celsius. So yeah, those are the weather update for you. Yeah. Now the next song here is going to play for you is "O Carol" by the Smokies. So don't forget to tune into the Packham Network Radio for some more deadly music, 'cause you are tuning in to Packham Network Radio in Ardialoon, 1 on Point, mind you. So yeah, here's the song for you I just put on. I hope you enjoy. Thank you.

Yeah, that was O'Carroll by the Smokies. Then the next song now is playing for you is Few Dollars More by the Smokies. Smokey again. Yeah. So enjoy the music while you can, because I am taking you to from 11. And then 11 o'clock. Once it gets to 1 o'clock, then I will be heading off the air. So yeah, enjoy some deadly music. Because you two are tuning in to the Packham Network Radio show, Talia, the host here at the Audio Loon 1.1 radio station. So yeah, we'll be bringing up some more deadly music for you. So don't change that dial.

Yeah, that was for a few dollars more. That was from Smokey. The next song I'm gonna play for you is Only 16 by Dr. Hook. So you are tuning in to the Deadly Radio Show here with me, Talia, at the Peckham Network Radio, and I'm Marty Alun. So stay tuned for some more deadly music coming your way. And don't change that dial.

Yeah, that song there, right there, was Dr. Hook. She was only 16. The next song now going to play for you after that is Little More to It Than That by Adam Harvey. So enjoy.

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The next song now is, I'm playing for you now, is Back of Meatworks by Arnold McKenzie. So enjoy.

0: Yeah, sorry. I had to cut that one out. That one was back at Meatworks. By Arnold McKenzie. The next song now is gonna play for you. Is Almost Saturday Night by John Fogerty. Because the first one just killed that music. It shouldn't be playing when I was just going to. When the music finishes, it's supposed to stop and then I'm supposed to talk. But it's okay, mistakes happen. Anyway, let's get on with the music. Yeah, John Fogerty, Almost Saturday Night.
1: We're about to do one of my older songs, but it's not well known at all. It's kind of a cult bootleg item. Here we go.

Yeah, sorry, that song was John Fogerty, Almost Saturday Night. Well, it's almost Saturday, because it's Friday, and then tomorrow will be Saturday. So I hope you guys all enjoy your weekend on Saturday and Sunday. Yeah, so enjoy the weather, enjoy fishing and camping and all that. If you are going out camping on the weekend or doing any fishing, catching all the fish out there or going out on a boat for gulal or dugong. Yeah, just enjoy your weekends on Saturday and Sundays. So I'll tell you guys. The next song now, we're going... What is it playing? It keeps playing the same music. I didn't put all the music on here. I just put the main ones that people would want to hear on the radio. So I'm trying my best to put some music on for you to listen to.

0: Bye. Next song is Back Home in Bididanga by John Bennett. So, hello to all the Bididanga mob out there in the community listening to the Pakama Radio. 1.0 Radio Arialun. So I hope you're listening to, tuning in to the radio and listening to all the deadly music on air. Yeah, so I'll be taking you from, like I said, I'll be taking you through to 11 to 1. The 1 o'clock, because I knock off at 1 now. Yeah, so stay tuned and don't change that dial.
1: This is a song about Bididanga.

had was Bididenga song Back Home in Bididenga by John Bennett. The next song now I'm going to play for you is

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0: God's sakes, turn around.
1: Yeah, that was Ruby, Don't Take Your Love to Town by Kenny Rogers. The next song I'm going to put now will... I should put the song.

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So enjoy.

Yeah, that was Creed. Was Who Stopped the Rain? Next song is

Soul of Fire by Dolly Parton. So yeah, enjoy the music and stay tuned for some more deadly music on the Packham here at Radio Loon Packham Net Radio. With your host, radio host Talia Davey. Yeah, so stay tuned and don't change that dial.

Yeah, that was Dolly Parton, Ball of Fire. That song just splitting in my head now. Ball of Fire. Must be my brain's on fire too, right? I think. Need a bit of a cool down. Luckily, I got my water, to keep me going. Yeah, that song was a good song, hey. At least it gets people moving and grooving and jumping off their bed and walking to the music. I feel some energy to it. The next song I know, I'm pretty sure there's some more. Songs for you here.

I'll be taking you through to one, from 11 to 1, to where 1. So I finish at 1. I'm just trying to find a song. With most people like country music, hip hop, R&B, reggae. Yeah, good songs here at the on the list here, music list. So I'm just trying to find a good song. Bear with me.

Put on for you? Hope you like it. So, yeah, stay tuned on the Pack of Network Radio and Audio Loon Community, One on Point, for some more deadly music. Yeah. And don't change that dial.

Yeah, that was Century Girl by Willow Smith. The next song now I'm going to play for you is Three Little Words by Roadworks again. Roadworks. Three Little Words. So enjoy.

0: Yeah, that was Three Little Words by Roadworks. The next song now we'll be playing for you is Always On My Mind by Larger Manu Teenage Band. So stay tuned.
1: 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This request for all of you, okay? For you, mom, request.

you heard it from the large amount of teenage band. Sorry, always on my mind. The next song is now Dreamtime Hero by Large Amount of Teenage Band. Large Amount of Teenage Band again. Dreamtime Hero. It's 12:49 at the moment. So yeah, I'm just gonna play you some music right through. 2-1. So yeah, just keep on listening to the daily music here at Peckham Radio, and tune in some more for deadly music coming your way. And don't change that dial.

Yeah, that was Teenage Lajumanu Band, Dreamtime Hero. What are y'all? Yeah, the next song now coming up here for you is gonna play Drinking and Driving again by the Lajumanu Teenage Band. So hopefully you did enjoy my music that I play for you on here, because our radio broadcasts right through the Kimberleys and the Pilbara. So I hope you all are listening out there for some more deadly music, and stay tuned. Tune in to the Peckham Radio here in Arirun, 1 on point. So yeah, here's the song I'm gonna play for you now. Is Drinking and Driving by the Lajumanu Teenage Bands. Enjoy.

0: That's true, we're losing our family, eh? That's true, eh? Drunk and drive, no good.
1: Not a family, we will lose Walbury and good inside, isn't it?
0: Drunk and drive, no good.
1: Group by drunk, when they're driving drunk.
0: You know the rules.

0: Western Australia, this is Daniel Burden with the NADA News. Aboriginal and Torres Strait Islander listeners are warned that the following program may contain stories and voices of people who have passed away. One in two children and young people in the Pilbara are dealing with a mental health issue, and more needs to be done to ensure the mental health needs of young people who present to hospital with a substance of misuse issue are not ignored. That's the message from WA Commissioner for Children and Young People, Dr. Jacqueline McGowan-Jones, who has just led a statewide survey of 17,000 school-aged children about their health and well-being. Dr. McGowan-Jones, a proud Urunda Warramu woman, presented some early findings for Pilbara young people at yesterday's Yule River Bush meeting on Kariyarra Country.
1: Almost 50% of those young people reported a mental health concern. And that is about 15% higher than the rest of the state.
0: She called for an overhaul of the state's mental health system and how it treats children's alcohol or drug misuse issues as more important or separate from their mental health needs, a call echoed by many Aboriginal health leaders at Yule River. The Pilbara Working Group is now formalising its calls to action for the WA government, and Aboriginal Affairs Minister Don Punch promised to return in 6 months to report on what action the WA government had taken. The native title group behind the record $150 million settlement against Fortescue Minerals has decided to keep fighting for greater recognition of the destruction of hundreds of cultural sites, voting to appeal the federal court's compensation decision yesterday. Fortescue was ordered by the federal court in May to pay the money to Yindjibarndi Noora Aboriginal Corporation after finding cultural heritage and sacred sites had been destroyed across their lands. Yindjibarndi Chief Executive Michael Woodley said the decision was made after considering legal advice.
2: Today, Yindjibarndi had their meeting in regard to the federal court decision about our compensation case against FMG and the state of Western Australia. Pleased to announce that the journey will continue. Therefore, we'll be appealing the decision. And it was really pleasing to obviously see there was a great attendance from the Yindjibarndi community who attended today. And the decision to appeal was a unanimous vote or a unanimous decision to continue.
0: Nyamal and Pitjantjatjikali elder Mrs. Doris Eaton, who has held the title of the Voice of the Pilbara, has officially passed the baton to her son, Troy Eaton, during the Yule River Bush meeting yesterday. On an emotional second day, with 2 separate minutes of silence led by Mrs. Eaton and Raylene Button for a senior elder who recently passed, Mrs. Eaton officially passed the ceremonial Voice of the Pilbara to her son. It's a symbolic leadership role represented by a cultural artefact, a bundle of sticks bound by red, yellow and black cloth or wool. It symbolises the Pilbara's Aboriginal people's continued fight for justice and equality and remembers the Pilbara strike, which was 80 years ago this year. Mr. Eaton, the co-chair of Nyamal Aboriginal Corporation, said he would be taking the messages from Yule River direct to the WA Premier's office, then on to Canberra.
3: So my journey now will be, first thing, hit the ground running. The first things first is will be straight to our Premier in this state and then over to Canberra, our federal government over there, Mr. Albanese, and to send this message right now. There is a message. Like I said, it's going to come out as an impact statement in August. But I would like to take that journey now to make sure that message from these elders, this legacy, is actually carried on and the case for me. I'll make those commitments now. From here, looks like I'll be going straight to the Premier's office.
0: A Webelt town says it is searching for a site for its fourth cemetery as burial requests push the existing facilities beyond capacity. Modelling by the Shire of York indicates a new site will be needed within the next 5 years to keep up with demand, but could be available as soon as next year. Shire of York CEO Alina Behan told the ABC an ageing population and community connection has led to the need for another cemetery.
4: We do grant rights of burial and people book them 25 years ahead to make sure they can actually get their plot of land here at York so they can continue, whether it's a family tradition or just, you know, keep that association to the place they've lived in and loved.
0: To our listeners across the state, NADA Media will not be presenting our regular statewide news bulletin on Monday next week. Karratha and Roburn Irumugadu has a long weekend for the Funacle Festival in Karratha, and the NADA team will be taking a day off. And to stay up to date with NADA news, follow us on Instagram, like us on Facebook, or visit our website at nadamedia.com.au. Make sure to watch our flagship program, First Nations Report, on NADA TV every Tuesday at 8:30 p.m. at nadatv.com.au. Daniel Burden, NADA News.
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7: 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There'll be celebrity news with Craig. Richard Tucker will give us the US Top 5. 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

Way Ba Wandiwa, you're with Lanice O'Donoghue today, and this is the Ngāra Willa Hour, coming to you live from Roebourne, Irumaguru, Western Australia. Broadcasting across this vast and ancient country on the National Indigenous Radio Service. A warning to listeners, this program may include the names of voices of people who have passed away. We acknowledge the traditional custodians of the lands you're listening from today, here on Ngalama Ngora. This week on Willa Hour, a major water deal could put one of the Pilbara's most important pieces of infrastructure into Injibundi ownership. We hear from Injibundi Water Co Chair Michael Woodley and the proposed acquisition of the $1.1 billion Dampier desalination plant and what it could mean for country, jobs and self-determination and what's to come next. Also on Ngāra Willa, we will hear from Bari Jawi poet, author and cultural leader Bibi Oliver, who is helping create new stages and open new doors for First Nations storytellers across the country. We'll hear how the Black and Bright Festival is bringing together literature, poetry, performance, art and culture, while making sure regional and remote mob can join from wherever they are. An extraordinary cultural connection between the Pilbara and Solomon Islands. So we'll have live interview with Solomon Islands' leading cultural voices, Chief Natti Dolasi, alongside local Ngalama and Injibundi musician Patrick Chernside, to hear how song, theatre and storytelling are bringing their communities together. First, we will also hear from the breaking news from Injibundi people, how they have stood together as one nation, unanimously voting to appeal the Federal Court's landmark compensation ruling against mining giant Fortescue. And we'll hear from the emotional reaction from Injibundi leaders and elders who said the fight is not just about money, it is about ngura, culture and protecting future generations. That's all coming up on Willa Hour.

0: Welcome back. You're with Lanice O'Donoghue on Ngata Radio Willa Hour. The decision to appeal was announced by Injibundi Nation Chief Executive Officer Michael Woodley, who said the day wasn't just about a court case, it was about the future of the Injibundi Nation and standing together as one family. Here's Michael Woodley's.
1: So, in relation to this deal, Injibundi is leading the partnership model. So there is a piece that require management and operations, and then the other piece, obviously, with our partners in terms of ownership.
2: And how did Injibundi come to play a role? Originally, this was a WA government and Rio Tinto project.
1: Well, I mean, we've kind of led the discussion, I suppose, in terms of the concerns around water, in particular to the historical piece of Millstream being the long-lasting source, and the source that was obviously then, you know, expanding with the ongoing growth and need of, you know, of the West Pilbara region, sort of, right? So we came to that conversation. Obviously, Rio and the state government had long plans in terms of, you know, how they could find solutions, I suppose, to the West Pilbara water scheme and the challenges that, you know, that we all were having. And we came upon, I think we came upon the upon this discussion around about the right time. And it was to offer, again, solutions from, you know, from our side. How can
3: I want
1: we
3: to just announce
1: also,
3: that, you know, today everybody had their meeting in regard to the federal court decision about our compensation case against FMG and the state of Western Australia. Pleased to announce that the journey will continue. Therefore, we'll be appealing the decision. And it was really pleasing to obviously see there was a great attendance from the Injibundi community who attended today. And the decision to appeal was a unanimous vote, or a unanimous decision to continue.
2: Does this study include the environmental impacts of the new oil refinery in WA?
4: Well, of course. Everything.
0: That was Injibundi Nation CEO Michael Woodley, who says the unanimous decision reflects the nation's commitment to protecting Ngura and future generations. And now we'll go, and we still have Injibundi in the news. So a proposed deal could see Injibundi Water Co. acquire and operate the $1.1 billion Dampier Seawater Desalination Plant. The Cook government and Rio Tinto have signed separate non-binding agreements with the majority Injibundi-owned company, but the acquisitions still depend on due diligence, financing and final approvals. The plant is expected to provide drinking water for about 10,000 homes across Karratha, Wickham, Irumaguri, Roebourne and Point Sampson, while reducing pressure on the culturally significant Millstream and Bungaroo aquifers. We begin at the press conference in Dampier, where Premier Roger Cook spoke on the non-binding agreement.
5: My government and Rio Tinto are working with the Injibundi so that they can acquire the Dampier seawater desalination plant. This is a unique agreement that we've been working on to enter into an arrangement whereby Injibundi Water acquires the seawater desalination plant, and then the department or Water Corp will purchase the offtake of that desalination plant, 4 gigalitres a year, to ensure that we've got water for the surrounding community. That will in itself feed about 10,000 homes in the local area. It's a really important step. Not only is it important because it's creating great jobs, and it provides support for Karratha's growing population, but it represents a unique agreement between the traditional owners as part of their business development program to really harness the great traditions of the Injibundi people. For centuries, they've looked after the waters, the land, the sea, the air, and this is a really nice arrangement whereby Injibundi Water will be the custodians of our water sources in the area. It also takes pressure off local water sources, which means we can continue to look after the environmental impacts much better, but also look after the sites of significance, which are impacted by the drawdown from the local aquifers. So it's not only supporting the environment, it's not only supporting the business the business efforts of the Injibundi, but it's also supporting their custodianship and care for their sites. So it's a really important opportunity for the state, for Rio Tinto and for Yindjibarndi Water to come to an agreement for an important piece of economic and social infrastructure. It will obviously provide a huge number of jobs, both in terms of the construction, obviously, but also the ongoing efforts to continue to provide water for this community. And by working with the Yindjibarndi, we can empower the traditional owners for multi-generational business opportunities and business development. And of itself, it will give birth to a whole range of other economic opportunities for the Yindjibarndi as well.
0: That was Premier Roger Cook during the Rio Tinto press conference. Rio Tinto Iron Ore Chief Executive Matthew Holtz also spoke on Rio Tinto's perspective towards this agreement and its impacts.
6: Today marks an important step for delivering long-term sustainable water security for the Pilbara while continuing to simplify our business. Water is a scarce and critical resource in the Pilbara, and you can see the progress we are making at the Dampier desalination plant. This plant is about meeting long-term operational and community needs while respecting the cultural and environmental significance of water. Stage one will deliver first water in early 2027, while stage two construction has commenced and will be completed next year. Stage one will produce 4 gigalitres of water annually, offsetting abstraction from the Bungaroo aquifer, which is culturally significant to the Robe-Rivaguruma people. Equally, stage two will provide an additional 4 gigalitres of water annually, reducing pressure on the Millstream aquifer, which is culturally significant to the Yindjibarndi people. Today, we are here to announce the next step in the future of this desalination plant, and following a competitive and compelling proposal, Rio Tinto has signed a non-binding agreement with Yindjibarndi Water Co to acquire and operate the plant. Subject to a binding agreement and approvals, operational control will transfer following the completion of construction. The proposed transaction reflects our commitment to working with partners, our disciplined approach to capital allocation, and our progress in strengthening and simplifying our business. And importantly, this creates an opportunity to deliver a lasting economic asset to the Yindjibarndi people while supporting long-term water needs in the West Pilbara.
0: That was Rio Tinto's Iron Ore Chief Executive Matthew Holtz on the plant and how its transfer of ownership can strengthen cultural and economical ties within country. At the announcement, Michael Woodley described the project as nearly 60 years in the making. He said generations of Yindjibarndi people have advocated for the protection of Millstream and for its cultural, spiritual and environmental significance to be recognised. After the press conference, Ngata Media's Daniel Burden and Jasper McDonald-Blair spoke with Michael about how Yindjibarndi became involved in the project, balancing cultural protection with economic development, and what still needs to happen before the agreement becomes binding.
3: So, in relation to this deal, Yindjibarndi is leading the partnership model. So there is a piece that require management and operations, and then the other piece, obviously, with our partners in terms of ownership.
2: And how did Yindjibarndi come to play a role? Originally, this was a WA government and Rio Tinto project.
3: Well, I mean, we've kind of led the discussion, I suppose, in terms of the concerns around water, in particular to the historical piece of Millstream being the long-lasting source, and the source that was obviously then, you know, expanding with the ongoing growth and need of, you know, of the West Pilbara region, sort of, right? So we came to that conversation. Obviously, Rio and the state government had long plans in terms of, you know, how they could find solutions, I suppose, to the West Pilbara water scheme and the challenges that, you know, that we all were having. And we came upon, I think we came upon the upon this discussion around about the right time. And it was to offer, again, solutions from, you know, from our side. How can we also, you know, play a part and add value to that? And, you know, one thing led to another, really, right? So there were obviously different scopes in terms of what the state were looking for in terms of their involvement. Obviously, Rio had a different approach
1: in terms of ownership, right? And obviously our position in terms of, you know, becoming a long-term, you know, player in the water area, and in particular to the West, you know, the West Pilbara Water Scheme. So it kind of all molded together, really. And timing, I think, was the best ingredient, I think, you know, for all of us to have that open, honest conversation.
2: How do you at Yindjibarndi Corp, how do you balance economic and environmental and cultural interests?
1: Well, the first thing we did was to put a report that had captured both of the scientific findings of the military aquifer, you know, and coupled with, you know, the Yindjibarndi's cultural and spiritual information as well, around heritage and our religious beliefs, and what water means obviously to our culture. So that became, an easy type of task to kind of dive into. I mean, we kind of understand bits and pieces of the scientific, you know, requirements and why they do what they do, right? I mean, our concern has always been the pumps around Milstream and how close that they were to important sites. So again, you know, providing that cultural information with our science, you know, knowledge as well, and people who have that capability, that obviously then builds a compelling argument that we can protect the environment, protect our heritage, protect those important cultural sites, but do it in a way as well that incorporate the scientific piece and how that is then integrated into the whole system.
2: And we're talking about a $1.1 billion plant. It's a massive figure. How does that boil down for local jobs?
1: There will be a lot of, you know, spin-off, obviously, to this project. And once we get settled in terms of, you know, the Yindjibarndi water structure around employment and those opportunities, I mean, that would obviously come as we start to sort of have a bit more of a clarity, I suppose, in terms of how it relates, I suppose, to those opportunities.
2: And this is a non-binding agreement. Is this, would you sort of classify this as a first step towards actually having a deal on the table, or is this the deal?
1: Well, I mean, you know, we take a positive approach. I mean, you heard Matthew Holtz say that this is, you know, he has no issues with this first step, you know, being a non-binding agreement. You see, obviously, that these our talks moving forward would then obviously land on a position where it becomes an agreement that is binding between all parties. So that's the approach that we've all taken. And I think that's a good approach, right? We see for what it is, you know. We see that this is an agreement that will, you know, will come together, an agreement that will be, you know, agreed to, and we're looking forward to the day of executing that agreement.
2: And there's been increasing attention towards the Pilbara's region's transition to renewables. What role do you see your corporation playing?
1: Well, I mean, we're starting with our, you know, renewable energy project now at Jinbi, a 75 megawatt solar project for Rio Tinto. I mean, as that gets established, then, you know, more projects in the region would require energy as well. And I think the state government's movement and policy in relation to reducing the emission, I mean, everything kind of works, you know, in favor in terms of what we're doing, right? So all we can do really is to put ourselves forward, right, in providing those services or outcomes when it comes to renewable energy, water, utilities, or things like that. But look, we see a very big opportunity in the renewable energy space as well.
0: That was Yindjibarndi Nation Limited CEO Michael Woodley. He says the proposed acquisition is about more than securing the Pilbara's future water supply. It is also about protecting culturally significant water sources and creating a long-term economic asset for Yindjibarndi people. Yindjibarndi Water Co. would be responsible for preparing to operate the desalination plant once construction and the proposed acquisition are completed. All right, let's take you to a song. How about Delisa Pigram, Barra Fishing?

0: Weba, Wandiwa, welcome back. You're with Lanisa Donoghue on Ngāra Radio, our Willa Hour. Here in Irumaguri Roebourne, we have some special international visitors all the way from the Solomon Islands as part of our growing cultural exchange through the Big Heart Arts and Community Development Organisation. Joining us in the studio now is local musician and cultural ambassador Patrick Churnside and Chief Nati Dalase. Chief and Patrick, welcome to the Willa Hour.
1: Thank you, Lanisa, and thanks for having us on the show today.
2: Thank you so much for having us.
0: No worries, thank you. So, Chief, you have come a long way from the Solomon Islands to Irumaguri Roebourne this week. What are you doing here this week?
2: So, I'm here to share with the Ngalumi families here, the spirit from the ocean country, and to be here to share and collaborated, telling our stories, is what I'm here for.
0: Amazing. Sounds like it's going to be a fun-filled week, hey?

0: with issues by the young people. And then slowly it becomes the leading art space in the whole of Solomon Islands, and with talented young artists that came from all of Solomon Islands were being part of it, and sharing of their stories and, of course, the culture that we are so diverse for the rest of the Pacific. We have all the races of the Pacific living in one country. And so it is so special. Mm-hmm. That is how Dreamcast came about, and giving young people a second chance in life to mm-hmm. be able to see themselves growing in the art and telling their stories.
1: That's fantastic. I had to do a little bit of social media stalking, and I saw that the Dreamcast group has a 43K following, and I just thought that was so impressive. There's so many people who's supporting you, you know, internationally across the world, and it's wonderful to have you here in Irumaguri Robin with us. So your music carries ancestral chants, poetry, stories, and traditional drum rhythms. Who taught those songs to the young people, and what responsibilities do you feel to pass them on?
0: So in our country, there's an intergenerational gap between the old, the current, and the new. Mm. So with the knowledge and the songs and the stories, this is the only avenue that is there in the Solomon Islands to be able to teach, to share, and of course participated with the young people for them to be able to hold on to the knowledge. Because every day or every week, the elders pass. Mm. The only thing is if we could narrow the gap by teaching younger people about the cultures that we have and the stories, poems, and rhymes that we have, as these are the evidence of the cultures that we have back in the country.
1: Mm. I mean, Patrick, would you agree that we have like a similar situation here in the Pilbara?
2: Yes, very much agree to what Chief Natty here is saying, but also, you know, through these exchanges that we've been, you know, conducting in the community, very much similar, I guess, being of the sea country, Ngalama people, we have similarities just as the Solomon brothers and sisters here of sea country, yes. Mm.
1: Yeah, I saw during the exchange you spoke about similarities between Ngalama fishing traditions and the traditions of the Solomon Island communities. Chief, what other cultural connections have you discovered?
0: With cultural connection, I think the spirit of the land, coming from the sea spirit and to the land, that connection, getting to feel and experience the energy that is in the air and it's on land. That is the strongest connection that I could feel. And with my brother, Patrick, this is the connection. We share this in common.
1: Yeah, do you agree, Patrick? Do you want to expand on that for the Pilbara people as well?
2: I guess if I was to share, I guess I'll expand about it. The work in Big Heart, you know, in the community of Robin, yes, as we see the legacy of, you know, almost 15 years now of working in community this way, which ultimately, you know, in my work doing that kind of, you know, youth-based, arts-based, creative, you know, work in communities across the nation in parts of the East and, you know, where Big Heart operates in Tasmania, some of their work reached the arts-based company in Dreamcast. And through that, you know, connect, it was like, I can't explain it, if anything, but it was something that was felt. And through this, you know, feeling of, hey,

0: need to go and maybe speak to some other, you know, sea country people about culture and all of the other things that we share similarly.
1: Oh.
0: Ultimately, that led to a couple of us from community here taking a trip over to Solomon.
1: Yeah, yeah. I saw that. So when you arrived in Honiara, what immediately felt familiar to you as a Ngalama and Intibundi man?
0: The island and sea culture for me was the first thing that hit me. I guess being a sea person from Ngaruma, that was the, I guess, effect feeling for me. Coming to Chief's country and home, the welcome and reception that was received, it only made culture connect even more deeply with Chief in a way that, you know, through that few days of exchanging then, sharing music, everyday life cultures that, you know, are often forgotten in sometimes daily life. Like Chief was explaining, our younger generations are losing these customs or practices and behaviors of daily life. What inspired me the most, I guess, in that time there was the vision Chief had for that type of, you know, culture in our communities today. Like we see out in the culture camp, ceremony time, we have a way of life and behavior that obligates us to that culture. I guess deeply, you know, sharing with Chief in the Solomons at that time, I found this shared passion about our culture and our people. And that's why I guess we're here today still continuing that sharing, if we will. Yeah.
1: Absolutely. It's a journey. How can traditional culture, you know, in its all its glory and all its forms, remain strong while young artists also use film, contemporary music, animation and digital technology? How are you seeing traditional culture transformed by the use of all of these things, Chief?
2: My personal view is these are just pictures, but there's an energy, even though time changes. Because the culture that we have, and us humans, we adapt. And with that, with all this technology, we can still hold on to things, adapting into technology and living the life. That's personally how I feel about it.
1: How about you, Patrick? Like with your work with Big Heart and getting to do a lot of digital technology, recording, songs, I guess contemporary music as such as well. How do you feel about that?
0: I found the use of technology with culture in some ways can be helpful, but can also be harmful in that context. But I guess the, you know, work I see or what in communities are happening now, if I'm to be honest, the digital, I guess, you know, wave of, I guess, influx or, you know, within communities now and in society in general, it's a worry and a concern, yes, when it comes to traditional songs or songs of old or culture of that old. Like I share with Chief here, those concerns about how do we maintain that? How are we continuing to, you know, push that within community but make sure our younger generations still holding and maintaining that as well? And if technology, the digital, you know, divide that's here with us in society today, yes, there is positive uses, but also, you know, the negatives that come with, just like anything, I guess.
1: And it's, you know, it's the modern world we live in where technology, you know, we use every day, but we also have to uphold our traditional customs, our traditional cultural songs. And I think it's also just having that cultural respect and understanding for what is just for recording for our own use as Aboriginal people and what can be shared to the public. So take us into what's happening this week. Do you guys want to share what you'll be up to in Roebourne?
0: Oh, well, just for now, we've been sitting on country, sharing, and as Chief said, you know, his experience and time here is about not only fulfilling the country, culture and people. If music, art and, you know, some of the digital work that comes with, you know, engaging in youth is part of it, then yes, there will be lots of that, I'm sure.
2: Yes.
0: Making music last night with Chief and some of the community, yeah, we shared a dinner and a meal, you know, that very first instance of, I guess, cultural reciprocation is the start we see of more to come, yes. But we're looking at a concert, I guess, starting next Tuesday for the community, which might involve some jabi singing and hopefully young people, yes.
1: Some jabi singing, that sounds amazing. And thank you for also inviting the Ngara Media crew for dinner last night and a bit of a jam. It was so warm and inviting. We really enjoyed it. Could you tell us a little bit about jabi cultural singing, Patrick?
0: Jabi's song form, I guess, is, you know, as we often hear about song lines in ceremony culture, I guess if we was to put it in this context, jabi is a song form also, more of a story song form, could involve personal, you know, experiences, cultural experiences, anything that you might like to tell through a song form. An example, I guess, of some jabi, you know, where back in the station days, one of the station workers saw for the very first time the station boss sitting on the patio in the sunset smoking a wooden pipe. And blowing the smoke out of that pipe, he was wondering, what is that? So he wrote a song about old man smoking a pipe.
1: That's cool. How about you, Chief? Is there any songs that come to mind as well, culturally, that you are going to be sharing here in Roebourne this week?
2: I think the energy that that I received since getting here, I think I'd like to share something with the Ngalume people and the families here is what we have working together, telling our stories, and the spirit that we have by getting together makes us stronger, and we are able to tell the stories with a very strong spirit. So I have a mind that something to share with Brother Patrick.
1: Amazing. Well, we can't wait to get a little teaser later. What is the next step for the relationship between Dreamcast Theatre and Big Heart?
0: Well, I don't know, Chief. What do we reckon?
2: We acknowledged Big Heart right at the beginning to bring Ngalume families to the Solomons. And now we are here. This is a way forward when two families get together in a space and looking together into the future. We never know. We never know. But this is something that is coming in the future.
1: Oh, yeah. It sounds like it's been an amazing relationship so far. And we're very pleased to have you guys. And, you know, it would be like disappointing of my listeners if I didn't ask you for a little tease of some songs. So how about we go for it?
0: We'll have to try and sing a song or what, Chief? What you reckon?
2: Yeah.
1: I'd love to. Let's hear it.
0: We were working on some music earlier, but if there's a song I could share, maybe a jabi or something. This one was one particular we were on the Solomon Island country, and Chief and the family sharing with us about the sea country. So I thought of, what better way to share songs from the sea country. And we shared this particular one was about the barambara. Mm. In a language, barambara, we say, is netting. Sometimes we hear the old people maybe around a campfire when you get that grill mesh netting, you know, to grill up the food.
1: Mm.
0: They'll, you know, sing out in language. Something like that. They'll say, grab this netting and put it over there, you know. But the other way we say, singing in the sea culture, fishing.
1: Mm.
0: So if we was to share this little bit of jabby about when we go fishing with the netting, barambarana. It's a little different to the original version, but similar to what, you know, Chief and us, we sang together.

0: A song about the netting. Parambara is the netting, and when, as sea people, coastal people, we go netting in the sea. And that was one we shared with our Solomon brothers and sisters during our exchange time.
1: Amazing. That was so beautiful. Thank you so much. Chief, would you have a chant or a song that you'd like to sing?
2: Sure.
1: Thank you.

0: Thank you.
1: That was beautiful. Wow.
0: Well,
1: you have such strong vocals. I'm sure that's been trained over years and years of practice, hey? Well, thank you to the both of you. Do you have a final goodbye message to the community? Patrick, if you'd like to go first.
0: Yes, if anything, come to see the show Tuesday night for the community, a small gathering, but the Wednesday event down at Cossack, Baji Norba, for the closing of the Art Awards as well. Hopefully you'll hear Brother Chief Natty and me singing more music or making beautiful music from the sea country.
2: Toana kolana gisulgia dausulgia abertegia makahamsulgia sule danif eto kata. I bring greetings from the ocean country, the sea country, to the people of Ngaluma and the tribes that are here. Blessing and all success on the event that are coming up in the days to come.
1: Amazing. Well, we're looking forward to it and we can't wait to be there. Ngarimiri will have to come and record. And thank you so much for your time today. I've really appreciated it. Wow, I can't believe that was Solomon Islands cultural leader Chief Natty Dalasi, also known as Willa Nia Ari, and local Ngalama Injibundi musician and cultural ambassador Patrick Chernside, who've been speaking with us about the growing relationship between Dreamcast Theatre and Big Heart and how music, theatre, digital art and traditional storytelling are connecting young people and culture across the Pilbara and the Pacific. Willa Nia Naari, Chief and Patrick, thank you both for joining us on Ngara Radio.
0: Thank you, Lily.
2: Thank you.
1: Ooh, thank you. All right, I'm going to bring a song to you, and this one is called Home by Nathan May.

Weba, Wendy, well, welcome back. You're with Lanisa Donoghue on Ngata Radio, our Willa Hour. And thank you, everybody, for joining us for our national radio broadcast. It's been a pleasure, as always, bringing you stories from the Pilbara and also, wonderfully, stories from Solomon Islands and the exchange of the chief from Solomon Islands, Nettie Dalasi, speaking with us, and local cultural ambassador Patrick Chernside. Amazing, amazing, amazing collaboration and work, not only national, I guess, but international relationships there. So that's amazing. I'm actually headed to Fiji in November for a similar experience. Myself, Tangiara Hanaki, and Catherine Glass, we are going with the Australian Volunteer Program to share our broadcasting skills, but also learn about the culture and learn from the Fijian people. And we're so excited. We cannot wait. That's all we really have for Ngata Willa Hour this beautiful Friday afternoon. I hope you have a safe weekend with your family. Here in the Pilbara and in Karratha, we are celebrating the Finacling weekend, so we will not be joining everyone in on Monday for our news and breakfast, but we will still have jam-packed music for you all. I'm going to leave you with a short bit of a song before we go back to our normal news program and music. Here is Coloured Stone.

Indigenous hip-hop artist or group. This week's featured group I am proud to announce is Newcastle crew The Last Connection. The Last Connection consists of Jacob Turia, a.k.a. DJ JT, and brother and sister supergroup Joel Weno and Naomi Wenatong from the Cubby Cubby Mob up there in southeast Queensland. Now, all the members have had great success in the past with their previous groups, Local Knowledge and Shakaya, but they tell me the best is yet to come. They have a brand spanking new album, which is in the stores, called Nutcha, and it's full of brilliantly crafted tracks, and you can catch this deadly trio on tour at this present point in time all over the country with The Herd. Now, here we go. Here it is, this week's feature track. It's The Last Connection with a brand new track off their brand new album, Commercial Radio.

0: on Deadly Sounds. We're with Casey Donovan, and we've been talking about her new EP, Eye to Eye. But what about performances? Have you hit the road with it yet?
1: Not as of yet. I'm actually currently doing markets, so Roselle Markets in Sydney. I set up my stall and I also do painting, Indigenous art. So I sell my paintings and perform for a good 4 or 5 hours. So, you know, I'm around and I'll be putting all my dates up on my Facebook and MySpace. So if you're in Sydney and you want to catch me, just look at my page and it'll tell you.
0: And how often are the markets?
1: I try and do once a month, yeah. But, you know, they're packed out and there's other people doing it. So, you know, I'm grateful for being able to get a spot, and I'll be at Glebe very soon. And, yeah, just travelling around with Crew Radio. So,
0: well, if you're not in Sydney and you do happen to come to Sydney for a visit, there you can go and check Casey's MySpace page and see where she's performing.
1: You sure can.
0: It's time for a World Black track. This is a particular favourite of mine. This is Gnarls Barkley with Crazy.

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3: This is Mayrabat putting you on the spot on Deadly Sounds with the one and only Casey Donovan. Casey, tell us, who would you get to play you in a movie about your life and why? And perhaps what type of movie would it be?
4: I would probably say, who would I want to play in my life? I'd say, you know that girl from Hairspray?
3: Yes.
4: Or Jennifer Hudson. It's a pick out of those two, just because they both have excellent voices, and I want to try out for Hairspray if it ever comes to Australia. I'd probably get them to play it, and I think it would be a story that really no one would expect because, yeah, I'm a very forever-changing person, so, yeah, it's actually a good idea.
3: Yeah,
4: maybe I should call Jennifer up and, hey, yeah, ex-idol lover. Lover? Oh, there we go.
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6: Healthy strong. This week on Living Healthy, we talk with Kevin McKenney from the Awabakal Medical Service in Newcastle, New South Wales. How are you today?
7: Good, thank you very much.
6: That's good. Now, you're in Newcastle. It's a big major centre here, one of the biggest cities in Australia, I suppose. What communities do you service besides Newcastle?
7: We service all of Newcastle, Lake Macquarie. We go up as far as Murrundi, down this side of the Central Coast, up around Port Stephens, so we service a very large community.
6: Wow. Now, one of the programs we wanted to talk about is you're working with Vibe Australia on the 3-on-3s.
7: Yep.
6: Tell us what you're doing with us.
7: Well, look, we're very excited in Newcastle to have something like this here, because I don't think we're any different to whether country or city. There is a lot of major issues with youth. And a lot of the issues that there's nothing for them to do. And to have this event come into Newcastle, we'll be given the opportunity to have it in Newcastle. We're very excited about it. And, of course, we're going to do our bit to make it a success.
6: And what are you doing?
7: Well, all we're doing is, from the Vibe's point of view, is targeting the youth of the area. A lot through the schools, but a lot not through the schools, through other youth organisations.
6: Okay, then. So do you have any other youth programs especially in health terms?
7: Well, I mean, we run our own youth service here at Awabakal. I mean, we're at this organisation's been going for 33 years, and we have over 33 different programs from here, which is doctors, dental, drug and alcohol, sexual health, you name it, we do it. And, of course, a lot of the areas that we do target is in youth. We do complex needs stuff for young people, helping them with accommodation. We know it's a huge issue. We also run programs on living skills, teaching the kids how to shop and I don't know what the word is, but become more domesticated.
6: Make them independent, maybe.
7: Absolutely. Everything's with the young people, particularly the youth, is about self-esteem, you know, trying to help them to do things for themselves rather than, you know, this charitable stuff. And we find that through this complex need program that we run, it's been, I think just this year alone, we've helped 60 young people out, which we feel is excellent.
6: We also
7: run a youth patrol, a community youth patrol, which has been very successful now for the last 3.5 years.
6: Right. You also used to run a facility for wayward youth, didn't you?
7: Yes.
6: Are you still doing that?
7: No, that was through Hostels Australia, and it wasn't run through a while because it was run through another, or I can't even recall it now, but it's since closed down. Now it is a hostel for...
6: young people or...?
7: Men.
6: Right, okay. Now, what are the big health issues in that area then?
7: What are the big health issues?
6: Yeah, in terms of your medical service.
7: Look, our health issues, or the health issues here, are the same as anywhere. It's diabetes is a major issue. And we run a diabetes program up here where we teach people, we bring them in, we teach them how to cook appropriately. All the issues, be it whether it's homelessness, be it health, just all areas revolve around the health of people. So a lot of times people might think it relates to health, but, you know, we see it that way. That's hence the reason why we run so many programs. We're a firm believers in early intervention, and that's the area that we're targeting, particularly in education, you know, family educator, once again, diabetes. All over, we're targeting, you know, child and children's health checks.
6: Great. Well,
7: we're targeting those areas.
6: Sounds like you're right on top of it then. Well, thanks for talking to us on Living Healthy, Kevin.
8: Well, it's the D to the E to the A to the D, L to the Y to the...
9: Sounds.
8: D to the E, A to the D, L to the Y, call it...
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1: And before that, we heard Gnarls Barkley with Crazy, our world backtrack this week on Deadly Sounds. Casey is with me in the studio, and we've sort of turned the tables on you a bit because Mara's has been doing the on-the-spots and the program as well. Casey, what's the future for you now? What are you planning to do with, you know, you've done so much for such a young age already.
2: I feel like I'm 50, but the plans is just I want to hopefully get my art up and running and, you know, get, you know, I do other things than music. So, and my art, it's very, like, I can't draw for crap. I'm a pretty mean stick figure drawer. But, yeah, I just, when I'm painting, you know, I'm not thinking about anything. I'm just doing it. And, you know, some paintings take 6 hours and the time just flies. And at the end of it, it's just, wow, I've done that. So it's very contemporary, it's very different, but yeah, art and music and just living life and helping people with, you know, helping people through my music. So yeah, in the future, I'd just like to be around and not be a washout and just be out there just doing things. I'm hopefully going to Mexico, fingers crossed.
1: Hopefully you're going to Mexico.
2: Hopefully it's not sealed, but I hopefully want to go overseas and try it over there and, you know, get Indigenous talent. As long with, you know, get it out there and get the music scene happening. So, yeah.
1: All right, good. Good luck with all that. That's a pretty big sort of brief, huh? But we'll have a listen to a track that started you out too. This is the title track from your album. This is your first album. This is For You by Casey Donovan.

for you there. And Casey's our guest. We're going to come back and talk to her a little bit more. But it's now time for the Deadly Sounds chart countdown. At number 5 is Rival MC with Impossible Odds. At number 4 is Adam James's Messages and Memories. Here's a track from that album. This is Letters to Nana.

0: At number three, Shazline's Second Chance. At number two is Dan Sultan's Homemade Biscuits. That number one is coming up in just a moment.
1: 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You can get most of the music we played today from the Vibe Record Bar. 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Deadly Sounds is produced at Vibe Australia by Mayra Butt. And our sound engineer is Daniel Antics.
0: But, Casey, we can hear you here at Deadly Sounds nearly every week of the year.
2: You definitely can.
0: No one's going to, you know, we can all keep in touch with you.
2: Yeah, definitely.
0: I'd like to thank you for coming on the program today.
2: Thanks for having me. Maybe one day, Nancy, I can put you on the spot on Deadly Sounds.
0: I look forward to that, Casey. All right, that number one track is Gurumul by Jeffrey Gurumul Yunupingu, his album, and his Bapa from that album. Take care until next week on Deadly Sounds. We'll be back again, same time, same station. We'll talk to you again then. Bye for now.

are listening to the Peckham Network. We've got great music from the Golden Oldies. Why do you build me a pyramid of butter, baby, just to let me down? To the hottest tracks. Traveling to the outback country. Where you look, where you laugh, where you love with all you have. There ain't nothing about you. And playing our deadly indigenous. So please sit back and relax and don't touch that dime. Stay tuned to Peckham. It's awesome.

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the hill is the station vacant still. It's a long time since someone worked this land. There's cattle wandering free by the banks of the Jigali. On the flats, there's big bulls walking by. The homestead gate they lie, where the windmill blade still flies. On the station.

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1: The Warrabinda region, partly cloudy with a slight shower, overnight low of 2 degrees and daytime the low to mid-20s. North Tropical Coast and Tablelands, partly cloudy with showers along the coastal fringe, overnight low of 9, daytime a top of 27, partly cloudy for the peninsula with a slight chance of a shower, overnight low of 12 and daytime around 30, and remaining sunny for the Gulf Country with an overnight low of 12 and daytime around 30.
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0: 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Also going out through Packham. So a big hello and good evening to everybody listening throughout the Pilbara and the Kimberley. Yes, I have been sick for a while. I'm tail end of it, but I am getting there. So look, I've got some great music lined up for you right through until midnight. You know how I do it. First hour is all new stuff that I've been finding. So I'll let you know what they are. We've got some Say True God with a couple of songs from him, actually, because he just released an album. His album is called Black, B-L-A-K, Black. So Say True God with Too Good To Be True, featuring Amali. Some B-Wise, Resilient Ones. Anthony B, Bella Alubo, and Kevin Flores with City Remix. Bullhorn with a Stack. Say True God, Charge It To The Game. I'm wondering how the game is going, Dockers. But anyway, let's get back to the music. October London with Your Girl. That is a really sexy reggae, not reggae, R&B vibe to that one. Budra, Competition. And I got a few from Tyler Lloyd. Go All Night, Better. Skyline Motion, Move That Body. And then I've got Tyler with her new one, Right Now. Some Nat Luna with a Diva. T Breezy with Easy. B Wise and DSP with Get Even. Tanisha with Crash Out, her new one. Also, some more Say True God with I'm Back and Tell Me. And then Caps, a new one with Ships. So have a listen to these, and I will be back with you guys a little bit. Well, I suppose, I guess, at the end of this hour when all those songs are finished. Yeah.
1: Hi, Mom.
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2: 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Made it to the top and now we're taking in the view. Five star living, baby, this is how we do. Had to skip the line, now I ain't waiting in the queue. Cop another fit and then I match it with the shoes. Snap a couple pics, they see me matching with the crew. All these people say they wanna be like me. Everybody asking how we do it so clean. I'm not sorry, you can never do it like me. The way that I be ballin' 7 days of the week. Yeah, we do this shit easy, breezy. Yeah, we do this shit easy, breezy. Yeah, we do this shit easy, breezy. Yeah, we do this shit easy. Yeah, we do this shit easy, breezy. Yeah, we do this shit easy, breezy. Yeah, we do this shit easy, breezy. Yeah, we do this shit easy. Yeah, we do this shit easy peasy. Step up on the mic, everybody scream breezy. Diamonds, they be dripping like the water out in Fiji. And we litty on a Wednesday, wheezy. Be me, you can never be me. I've been getting money every day of the week. Had to double down, now the money coming easy. Done it on my own, and now these people say they need me, huh? Fuck that, I won't ever trust that. Coming from the bottom, I was living like a rug rat. Still remember days when they was asking where the drugs at. Now I'm steady taking flights for a contract.

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2: Bro, Joshua came in claiming that we savage. 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Going hard that shit, study ready for the static. 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

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What I gotta prove. 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

0: 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Or where do we gotta go? 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Can you please let me know? Thank you, love you.
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3: Yeah!

Oh, Mariah Carey with Jay-Z and Heartbreaker coming in after all the new stuff. So, yeah, that was some pretty cool new stuff in there as well. So, you know, let me know what you thought by texting 0483966329. Got plenty of music going right through until midnight, but this is where I'm bowing out. I'm bowing out early tonight. You know, even though I am starting to feel better, still not feeling great, and I still feel like I'm talking through my nose. But anyway, I'll catch everybody again, you know, next week. So stay safe, enjoy your weekend, stay out of trouble, and share the love. Here's some Destiny's Child, Be Delicious, but remember, there's great music right through till the midnight.

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2: 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Some people call me Hounch. 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
3: Hey folks, just letting you know that some of the songs coming up are explicit, and if this isn't your cup of tea, duck out and make one and return.

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Can I?

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1: It's a chicken salad.
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1: 81st
3: The Shire of Derby, West Kimberley, is doing a new master plan for sport and recreation in Derby. This is going to help the Shire to prioritize investment and seek funding to improve the existing sport and recreation facilities in town. The project is underway, and the consultant team wants to hear from the community about what is important to you, what is working and should stay as is, what needs improving, and what is missing. The things that are included in this study are the Nicholson Oval, the Derby Memorial Swimming Pool, the Derby Rec Center, the Rodeo Grounds, the Golf Course, the Derby Sportsman Club, and the Turf Club. The project will run until March 2027, when the completed master plan will be available. There will be opportunities to talk to the consultant team and the Shire about the project and share your thoughts and ideas to make the sports and recreation infrastructure in Derby better. The consultant team will be at the CWA Markets this Saturday, the 18th of July, so come on down and have a yarn. There will be a project hub set up at the Norval Gallery where you can contribute. So head to the Norval Gallery and have a look at the display and leave your comments. There is also a survey with a QR link available on the posters at the Norval Gallery and on the Shire's website. The team will also be booking meetings this week and planning more community events, so get in touch and have your say. Head to the Shire of Derby and West Kimberley website for the survey link, where you can also leave your contact details if you want to be involved in the planning.
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6: Happy Mother's Day to all the mothers out there and my best and favorite mother. RR. We the greatest. Not we the best music, we the greatest there ever was. How many times your mother gotta tell you, eh?
7: I'm the greatest that ever was. They gon' play this a thousand times when they discover us. 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

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We've got great music from the Golden Oldies. Why do you build me a baby, just to let me down. To the hottest tracks.

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will belong, I will belong, I will belong, I will belong, I will belong, I will belong, I will belong, I will belong, I will belong, I will belong, I will belong, I will belong, I will belong, I will belong, I will belong, I will belong, I will belong, I will belong, I will belong, I will belong, I will belong, I will belong, I will belong, I will belong, I will belong, I will belong, I will belong, I will belong, I will belong, I will belong, I will belong, I will belong, I will belong, I will belong, I will belong, I will belong, I will belong, I will belong, I will belong, I will belong, I will belong, I will belong, I will belong, I will belong, I will belong, I will belong, I will belong, I will belong, I will belong, I will belong, I will belong, I will belong, I will belong, I will belong, I will belong, I will belong, I will belong, I will belong, I will belong, I will belong, I will belong, I will belong, I will bel

0: aggressive control.
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We've got great music from the Golden Oldies. Why do you build me up, build me up, baby, just to let me down. To the hottest tracks.

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I'm from Belgium. In my community, I just do music Friday night for the kids. I also do Wexler Radio, Raymond Peckham crew. I came here, I do my course and go back home. I love being with my family and friends, and also play footy for some months. 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
1: 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Stay tuned.

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You know, I believe that Aboriginal people are getting pretty sick and tired of handouts and the welfare system. The song that I call "Keep Your Handouts and Give Us Back Our Land."

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Sinking boys in Charleville when we heard the call. We were 7 feet and bulletproof and over 10 foot tall.

heads held high, cause I'd rather meet him on the ground and not the seal sky. We all joined up together, there were five of us on cue, and the officer at the sign up, he called us the Outback crew. On the 25th of April, far across the sea, the brave Australian soldiers, they stormed Gallipoli. Plenty of pluck, but jolly bad luck, they stormed. They trained us quick and they trained us hard, then they pat us on the back, and they issued us with a 303 and a slouching digger's hat. Well, that ship trip was a holiday that never seemed to end. We gambled, lied and laughed and joked and made some mighty friends. But the sound I heard that morning is one I can't erase.

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4: Yes, good morning. And today's forecast, sunny winds east to southeasterly 20 to 30 kilometres per hour, tending east to northeasterly 15 to 20 kilometres per hour in the middle of the day, then tending east to southeasterly in the evening. The daytime temperature is between 28 and 33 degrees. There's no fire rated for the whole of the Kimberleys. And at 3:45 this morning was a high tide of 10.29. At 10:29 will be a low tide of 2.01. Then this afternoon at 3:48 will be a high tide of 10.69. And then at 10:48 tonight will be a low tide of 1.41.
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1: Yes, you sure are listening to the Saturday Country Bumpkin Show. Don Williams there with the Shelter of Your Eyes. And, of course, the Ellen Jackson. There goes. And Mr. Dusty would, where I'd sooner be. And, of course, we started off with The Rose of Red River Valley by Ginger Cox. A great instrumental there. 14 after 7, we're going right through till 10 o'clock. It's a little bit of the Irish King Country, Mick Flavin, Forever With You.

Let's pick another one. This is a little song here that, go ahead, you can get into it. Out of my gospel album. I love gospel music. I'm going to do it for that little one there, one like that. Let him always walk beside me. Thank you. Let him take my

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1: The census is coming this August. Hearing from everyone helps plan resources for communities. Things like where we need more transport, where health services should go, and where we need fields to kick a footy. From the bush to the city, we need to hear from you. In the census, every answer matters. You'll get your instructions soon on what to do. Visit census.abs.gov.au. Authorised by the Australian Bureau of Statistics, Canberra.
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3: Yes, you sure are. Don Williams and Charlie Pride there with Let Me Live in the Light of Your Love. Bellamy Brothers with Come Back, Gene and Roy. How many of you out there remember Gene and Roy? Yes. Okay. And, of course, one of Mr. Pride with Comfort in Her Wings and the Irish King Country, Mick Flevin, Forever With You, right here on 6DBY, 97.9 FM. And here's a bit of Angus and Cammie Smith with a beautiful instrumental coming up for you now with Another Lonesome Morning. It's lonesome when you're up here by yourself doing the show. Yes, 26 after the 7th, going right till 10 o'clock. Grab a guitar, strum along to Angus and Cammie Smith.

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I get with, wait longer, a little longer, please, Jesus. Warren H. Williams with Dreamtime Baby, and Angus and Cam Smith with Another Lonesome Feeling coming up for you now. 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
1: Yes, you sure are. John Fogarty there with a wrote a song for everyone with Amanda Lambert there and Tom Morello. Isn't that a great song? It was in my Blue Ridge Rangers folder. Yeah, Fogarty's got a beautiful country music folder called Blue Ridge Rangers. And there's all country songs in there, and this one was in there, and it's a little upbeat country. But anyway, Dixie Chicks with Tonight, The Heartaches on Me, and Graham Connors with When I Sleep With You. Here's a little bit of Alec Beckett now to bring us back to some real country with Slim Dusty. You're a legend, right here on 6DBY 97.9 FM.

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1: Yes, you sure are. Now we get on to the top of the hour, and just a little bit of trivia about the Alex Beckett, who just sung the last song there, Slim Dusty, You're a Legend. We used to travel, we did two or three trips over to Tamworth with the Backyard Rascal Band. Every time we had a break in Peel Street, just on the